Country Nights Live, it's Bab Rainey. Thank you, thank you, thank you for hanging with us tonight. It's going to be a fun rest of the week. We've got Keith Urban on the show coming up on Friday. He's got a new, yeah, get this, Yacht Rock album coming out. Can't wait. I've already heard it. Y'all haven't heard it yet. I've heard it. It is fantastic. Right now, Meg Maroney, Beautiful Things. You're still

0: So did you know that Eric Church once got kicked off of Rascal Flatts' tour back in 2006? Here's the story.
1: He was a new artist, and he couldn't afford a watch at that point because he was late every time. So we talked to Eric before the show. We were playing Madison Square Garden. And so we were like, hey, man, you go on at noon if you want to, but you have to be done at this time. So Eric went on late. The union stuff in New York is a little bit different. So it's like $1,000 a minute when you go over it.
2: Yeah.
1: So, well, that $1,000 a minute went to us. So we had to let Eric go. And then we were like, all right, we got 10 more shows left. Like, who are we going to find? They're like, oh, here's this new girl. All right, put her on there. So it was Taylor Swift's first tour.
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4: Good evening, your Big Country live Doppler forecast. Clear, then a 10% chance of showers tonight, lows of 59. Tomorrow, a 60% chance of showers likely in the morning, down to a 30% chance during the midday hours, highs of 77. For more on your weather, log online to BigCountry1077.com.
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When Shane Proffitt got his very first show booked at the Ryman Auditorium, he honestly was so broke he couldn't afford to even buy tickets to his own show to leave for his family and friends. Look at him now. It's quite a bit later. Here's Long Live Country on Country Nights Live.

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Whether it's love, life, business, whatever it is, to get to the right ones. 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
1: Lots of touring news this week. Little Big Town is gearing up to hit the road. 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Tickets go on sale Friday, June 12th. Lady A is bringing back their This Winter's Night tour starting December 10th in Northfield, Ohio, and wrapping December 21st with a two-night holiday run at Nashville's Ryman Auditorium. 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Plus, Justin Moore is taking a short break from touring to focus on his health. He says he'll miss a few upcoming shows, but it's the right move for him and his family. And he's looking forward to being back on stage later this summer. That's your Country Nights Live news update. I'm Bev Rainey.
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17: Are you looking to join a local service club to help give back in the community and at the same time engage and meet new people? Consider joining Kiwanis After Five in Spencer. We meet the first and third Tuesday of the month at the Spencer Golf and Country Club. Our meetings begin at 5:30 right after work, and we keep our meetings to under an hour. Throughout the year, Kiwanis After Five stays active with numerous projects, such as Just Because Roses, Christmas Boxes during the Green

0: and meander, and much more. We also give back by awarding scholarships to graduating seniors. If you want to learn more about Kiwanis After Five or see what we're up to, visit our page on Facebook. Or better yet, we invite you to attend one of our meetings in person at the Spencer Golf and Country Club, Kiwanis After Five of Spencer, a group of like-minded volunteers making a difference in the community, one child at a time.
1: Hi, I am Abby Clausen, Spencer School's elementary art teacher. The Fine Arts Boosters provided funds to put in new cupboards for the art rooms and boards for the art shows that we have. 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
2: My name is Isaac Storley, and I am in ninth grade. 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

Morgan Wallen just canceled a show in Pittsburgh that he was going to play due to bad weather. The mayor pushing back, saying he didn't consult anybody in the city. Here's you proof. Yeah.

0: Dustin Lynch, easy to love. He just threw a big old pool party here in Nashville for CMA Fest. You know, there is nothing he loves more than throwing shows, and really, truly, he does not ever want to let his fans down.
1: I think that's what keeps us grinding and the journey so much fun is every crowd's different. Music's really cool. 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Every time we tee it up, we win. So that's what's fun. It's kind of a guaranteed win playing shows. And my responsibility now is just not to let my fans down.
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23: Good evening, your Big Country live Doppler forecast. Clear, then a 10% chance of showers tonight, lows of 59. Tomorrow, a 60% chance of showers likely in the morning, down to a 30% chance during the midday hours, highs of 77. For more on your weather, log online to BigCountry1077.com.
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Russell Dickerson just did a bang-up job at Nissan Stadium for CMA Fest. Had a special guest on stage. It was so fantastic. Here's Worth Your While.

Bailey Zimmerman just had Brandon Lake on stage during CMA Fest. It was a fantastic performance. And of course, I just got done listening to him putting out The Climb by Miley Cyrus. Love that cover. Here's Chevy Silverado. Wow.

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1: 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I just wanted to see if you could play a song for me. If you could play Luke Bryan, that'd be awesome.
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0: Dustin Lynch is a huge fan of the Grand Ole Opry. Check this out.
1: I would say, like, the Opry's one of the reasons I moved to Nashville and thought I had a chance to do this, because I could see the songs I was hearing on the radio come to life on stage. And I'm just so inspired by all these guys and girls ahead of me, you know, in their careers, still getting to play the Opry and still feeling their excitement to get up and play music. It's just encouraging to me to keep going and put my best foot forward.
0: He just got done playing CMA Fest through a pool party where he was DJing. It was off the charts. He's on a roll. Here's Small Town Boy.

0: Woman Kane Brown on Country Nights Live. You know, he's got one regret, and it's a tattoo.
1: It's not even Batman no more. I hate this tattoo. I mean, I'm actually grateful because my shirt stays on a lot more than what my team. My team always tries to get me to take my shirt off. I can't stand this tattoo on my chest. It started when I was 18. It's been a cover-up 3 times. I've been trying to get this done since I was 18. Now it's turned into a hawk.
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8: Good evening, your Big Country live Doppler forecast. Clear than a 10% chance of showers tonight, lows of 59. Tomorrow, a 60% chance of showers likely in the morning, down to a 30% chance during the midday hours, highs of 77. For more on your weather, log online to BigCountry1077.com.
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0: 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What song did you want to hear tonight?
1: I'd like to request that pop, South of Sanity.
0: Would love to play that for you. Thanks so much for calling in tonight.

So a long, long time ago, Locash almost called it quits, but they didn't because of another country singer. Before the end of the hour, I'm going to tell you the whole story and play you the song. Here's Hometown Home on Country Nights Live.

0: several country artists' lives over the years, and that includes Low Cash when they were about ready to call it quits. Such a good story. We're going to play you the song.
1: We lost Chris's dad. He passed away suddenly in January, and then a couple weeks later, we lost his aunt, who was a close friend and a big Low Cash fan. We lost our song that year. Lost our record deal. We lost our fiddle player. And it just seemed like, you know, what are we doing? Keith Urban called us and said, that song, You're Gonna Fly, that you guys wrote, I'm gonna make it a single. And within 3 or 4 months, it was number one. And it changed our life.
0: Keith Urban's on the show this Friday. It all kicks off at 7 o'clock right here on Country Nights Live. Love him.

0: Corey Kent's going to be coming on the show soon. That's him with Co Wetzel and Rocky Mountain Low on Country Nights Live. We've got Thomas Rhett coming up next with some Jordan Davis. Ain't a bad life. You know, Thomas has a few things to say about when and how he gives fans more music.
1: Absolutely. But not at the risk of just like more is more. You know what I'm saying? Like if there's something to say and it's recorded and it's worth telling, it might as well come out. Just finding places for the amount of songs that we get to create in a year to really just come out and bless people and put smiles on their faces. That's the ultimate goal.
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Shaboozey's got new music coming out, a new album too, and it's kind of a concept album. He's going to be coming on the show very soon to talk to us about it. Right now, it's Amen. Jelly Roll with him.

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9: When severe weather strikes,
10: there is a strong line of thunderstorms moving through northwest Iowa right now.
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10: We're getting reports now of large hail and 60-mile-per-hour winds. Now is the time to get to your basement or a small interior room on the lowest level.
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10: Good evening, your Big Country Live Doppler forecast. Clear, then a 10% chance of showers tonight, lows of 59. Tomorrow, a 60% chance of showers likely in the morning, down to a 30% chance during the midday hours, highs of 77. For more on your weather, log online to BigCountry1077.com.
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1: 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Thanks so much for calling.

0: Love that song from Dan and Shay. It's Say So. This is Country Nights Live. You know, Dan and Shay absolutely love their fans, and they love it when you use their music in your own lives. They're paying attention.
1: There are so many songs in the world they could have chose from, but they chose our song, which is incredible, especially for somebody's wedding. That's the biggest moment of somebody's life. And of all the great wedding songs that have existed in history, they've been using our music. You know, we've been fortunate enough to have a few of those songs with Speechless, From the Ground Up, Glad You Exist, and something we'll never take for granted. You know, that's so flattering for us, and all the hard work we pour into writing and recording these songs, being out there on the road, that makes it all worthwhile.
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Megan Maroney's on fire right now, selling out stadiums. Of course, her album Cloud Nine breaking records. She almost called the album Medicine instead of Cloud Nine, by the way. Here's the single.

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1: Lord have mercy. 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
1: Lots of touring news this week. Little Big Town is gearing up to hit the road. Their For the Art of It tour launches September 24th in St. Petersburg, Florida, with big stops lined up in Atlanta, Boston, Philly, Dallas, Houston, Chicago, Toronto, and more. Tickets go on sale Friday, June 12th. Lady A is bringing back their This Winter's Night tour starting December 10th in Northfield, Ohio, and wrapping December 21st with a two-night holiday run at Nashville's Ryman Auditorium. 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Plus, Justin Moore is taking a short break from touring to focus on his health. He says he'll miss a few upcoming shows, but it's the right move for him and his family. And he's looking forward to being back on stage later this summer. That's your Country Nights Live news update. I'm Bev Rainey.
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10: Good evening, your Big Country live Doppler forecast. Clear, then a 10% chance of showers tonight, lows of 59. Tomorrow, a 60% chance of showers likely in the morning, down to a 30% chance during the midday hours, highs of 77. For more on your weather, log online to BigCountry1077.com.
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8: Well, happy Thursday, everybody. Welcome to show number 1616. It's After Midnight. I'm your host, Granger Smith. Good to be with you for yet another show. I've got some good news on the way. Hang tight for it. Plus, Ann Hudson is out this week, so my producer, the Ant-Man, is dropping in to share some Nashville news with us. And I got a whole bunch of really good country music to play for you. Hey, whatever the reason you're with me, I'm glad you are. It's Thursday, and we are After Midnight.
9: I am

0: Well, this sounds like something out of a movie. In Riverside, New Jersey, a guy named PJ was riding his horse, Shiny, when he saw a hit and run happen right in front of him. Instead of just watching, PJ actually chased after the suspect on horseback. He even managed to catch part of the license plate and give it to the police. Because of his help, they were able to find and arrest the 22-year-old driver. The cops gave PJ major props for his unexpected but super helpful assist. That is good news.
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1: 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After Midnight.
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0: all night long with a soundtrack that you didn't even know you needed. 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

So I got a topic I want to discuss next hour. I want to hear from you on this. What was your very first job? Call me, 866-607-8383.

0: miles on it.
1: Hi, this is Jeff from Stillwater, Minnesota, working the night away with Granger Smith. Thank you.
2: Jeff, I appreciate you, brother. Thanks for listening. Thanks for calling.

thank you to all of our night shift workers. It's because of you that America is open for business 24/7. You're up after midnight with Granger Smith.

0: Our Nashville expert, Ann Hudson, is out this week, but my producer, the Ant-Man, is in to share some Nashville news. Hey, Ant, what do you got coming up?
1: Well, Granger, Arkansas's favorite hitmaker, is coming off the road, and fans are showing up big for him. I've got this story on Justin Moore next in Nashville News. We young.

0: from Nashville's Music Row. It's Ann Hudson.
1: Hey, the Ant-Man filling in for Ann Hudson, and Justin Moore announced a touring break this past week in a statement on Instagram saying he is stepping away from touring for a short period and will be unable to perform upcoming shows, including two shows tonight and tomorrow. Justin tore his MCL during a skiing trip. It was earlier this year and said at the time the injury would not require surgery or keep him off the road, though it remains unclear whether the current health update is connected to that injury. Right now, there is no return date beyond his statement of saying he'll return later this summer. And Riley Green has added new fall dates to his Cowboy As It Gets tour as he gears up for the release of an upcoming album called That's Just Me, set to drop in September. The new fall run hits cities like Denver and LA and Austin with Randy Houser, Cassius Culpepper, and Hannah McFarlane joining as support on select dates. If you want to see if he added your city, head to AfterMidnight.com now. We've got way more Nashville news all day over at AfterMidnight.com. 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
2: Your Big Country Live Doppler forecast for today, a 60% chance of showers likely early this morning, down to a 30% chance during the midday hours, and breezy highs of 77. This evening, clear and breezy, lows of 54. Tomorrow, sunny, 84. And tomorrow night, mostly clear, lows of 62. For more on your weather, log online to BigCountry1077.com.
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14: 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I can just go with him, you know. And man, that's like, it's the epitome of mountain hunting. Another favorite for me would be like hunting mule deer during the rut in late November is just a blast.
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5: Welcome to Thursday. It's After Midnight, everybody. I'm your host, Granger Smith. So glad to be with you. Whatever the reason you're up at this hour, I'm grateful for you because you're not alone. I've got this question. What was your very first job? Let's talk about that. 866-607-8383. I've also got Earl Dibbles Jr., the country boy with a dumb criminal story, and a whole bunch of good country music. Hour number two starts right now. It's time.

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1: Topic of the hour, what was your very first job? I was a paint contractor. You know, taping windows, laying out the paper on the floor, the grunt work of the paint industry. That was me. What was yours? 866-607-8383.
2: My first job was a paper boy back when I was 8 years old with my brothers. We delivered probably about 300-400 newspapers a day. Sundays was always fun. They were had the inserts and they were really thick, but loved the job and never saw a penny from it, but my parents took it all.
1: That's good, man. Outside, throwing papers. That is a really good... Do you remember that old Nintendo game, Paperboy, back in the mid-80s? 866-607-8383.
3: I got a speeding ticket when I was 16 years old, and my mom said, well, time to go to work, pay your speeding ticket, and start paying for your car and your insurance. 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So my first job, I worked with my mom at a cafeteria, and I started making lemonade and sweet tea in the mornings, and washing dishes at Miller's Cafeteria in downtown Louisville, Kentucky.
1: Oh, Miller's Cafeteria. 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It's not that big a deal anymore. 866-607-8383.
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0: Good morning, Granger. This is Chris calling from Arkansas. Just wanted to say the reason why I'm up so early this morning is I'm hauling wood down to Louisiana to make paper. Have a good day.
1: Appreciate you calling, Bubba. You got an important job, man. We need that paper. Thank you for doing what you do. Thanks for listening to After Midnight while you do it.

Late Night Country just hits different. And Granger is bringing the soundtrack to your overnight. Thanks for being a part of the After Midnight family.

0: Are you thinking about taking your medical marijuana on your next cruise? 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Earl's going to tell you what happens if you do in his dumb criminal story next.
1: Wouldn't trade this dollar for a stone cold $1 million. My green all comes blue collar and I'm all good with that.

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1: I'm Earl Dibbles Jr. I'm a country boy. I'm an honest boy, too, and crime don't pay. I got a story to prove it. Two people on a cruise from Miami to the UK are arrested after the Department of Homeland Security found over 100 bags of marijuana in their suitcases. A drug-sniffing dog signaled that something suspicious was going on with their luggage. That's where officers found 56 vacuum-sealed little baggies of devil's cabbage. They pleaded not guilty on four charges of drug trafficking and released on bail. If they found guilty on all accounts, they could face up to 80 years up there in that prison or $4 million in fines. Seems pretty dumb to me for a cruise.
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7: Your Big Country Live Doppler forecast for today, a 60% chance of showers likely early this morning, down to a 30% chance during the midday hours, and breezy highs of 77. This evening, clear and breezy, lows of 54. Tomorrow, sunny, 84. And tomorrow night, mostly clear, lows of 62. For more on your weather, log online to BigCountry1077.com.
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5: Hey, thanks for starting your Thursday here with me on After Midnight, y'all. I'm Granger Smith, your host. Hey, I've got some things that went down on this day in history I want to talk about this hour. Hang tight for all of this here early on a Thursday. We are After Midnight.

All right, we've got some history to run over. Like, one of the most famous John Wayne movies ever was released. Do you have a favorite? We'll talk about what this one was coming up in two songs.

0: loves talking about history, and he's even got the diploma to prove it. It's time for This Day in History on After Midnight with Granger Smith.
1: On this day, June 11th, 1776, the Continental Congress created a committee to draft a Declaration of Independence. 1949, 25-year-old Hank Williams Sr. made his Grand Ole Opry debut. 1969, True Grit, starring John Wayne, was released. 1987, Margaret Thatcher is the first British Prime Minister in 160 years to win a third consecutive term. 1993, Jurassic Park opened in theaters, breaking a box office record, raking in $502 million. 2002, American Idol premiered on Fox. 2019, Luke Combs was asked to be part of the Grand Ole Opry. Some famous birthdays include actor Gene Wilder, NFL great Joe Montana, speaker and reality star Sadie Robertson, actor Shia LaBeouf, TV host Dr. Oz, and actor Hugh Laurie. Those are just a few things that went down on this day in history.
0: You're up after midnight with Granger Smith.
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10: When severe weather strikes,
11: there is a strong line of thunderstorms moving through northwest Iowa right now.
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11: We're getting reports now of large hail and 60-mile-per-hour winds. 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
13: 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Let us be a part of helping give your child a head start in their education.

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1: 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Just had a chance to sit down with Joshua Broom on my podcast. You heard of this guy? Crazy story. Former porn star and then turned his life around.
2: 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And it's like, I didn't have a visible representation of what intimacy was or looked like. 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And for me, the thought of what intimacy was or looked like was shown to me in the pages of a magazine when I was 13. Mm. And that the feelings and the emotions that were tied to that was like, man, if I replicate what I see, maybe I'll feel what I don't.
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I want to talk about something with you. What was your very first job? Let me know that story. 866-607-8383.

0: Hey, brother, this is Justin. I'm out here in Columbus, Ohio. I'm a truck driver running these roads from midnight to 12 in the afternoon. I listen to you every morning, man. I appreciate everything you say and do. Have a good one, brother.
1: Hey, Justin, I appreciate you, brother. Thanks for listening. Thanks for the words of encouragement. Keep that greasy side down. I can hear

0: Ann Hudson is out this week, so sitting in her chair for Nashville News is my producer, the Ant-Man. Hey, Ant, what you got coming up?
1: Well, Granger, if you got an extra $2 bill laying around, the best-selling solo artist in U.S. history's catalog could be yours. I'll tell you the story in Nashville News coming up next. I did.

0: Here's what's new in Nashville. Here's Ann Hudson.
1: The MNN for Ann Hudson. And Garth Brooks is reportedly eyeing a sale of his catalog that would include both his publishing and recording music rights with a price tag that could reach up to $2 billion. Which would set a record for an individual artist's music, according to Wall Street Journal and Billboard. Garth has sold over 2 million albums in the United States alone, surpassing the Beatles of 183 million. Meaning the catalog's scale is unlike virtually any other artist deal ever attempted. And whoever buys this, my hope is just they end up putting it up on streaming services. So, you know, this generation could actually learn who Garth Brooks is. And Riley Green has added new fall dates to his Cowboy As It Gets tour as he gears up for the release of an upcoming album called That's Just Me, set to drop in September. The new fall run hits cities like Denver and L.A. and Austin with Randy Houser, Cassius Culpepper, and Hannah McFarlane joining as support on select dates. If you want to see if he added your city, head to AfterMidnight.com now.
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2: Your Big Country Live Doppler forecast for today, a 60% chance of showers likely early this morning, down to a 30% chance during the midday hours, and breezy highs of 77. This evening, clear and breezy, lows of 54. Tomorrow, sunny, 84. And tomorrow night, mostly clear, lows of 62. For more on your weather, log online to BigCountry1077.com.
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6: I think the underlying theme is Proverbs 3, 4 through 6, trust in the Lord with all your heart. Lean not on your own understanding. I was trusting in myself. I was making good money. I was idolizing the lifestyle. I was putting everything on my shoulders, saying, I'm doing all of this. I'm creating all this. I'm thinking about all this. I'm doing all this. And then Granger decided to leave touring. Parker decided to leave to go to Washington, D.C. It's like a lot of different moving parts here, but sure. Parker left Yee, so I had to run Yee myself. Granger was leaving music. And so, you know, I had to deal with that. And I was like, all right, cool. I'm just going to get up earlier. I'm going to work out harder. I'm going to do 3 workouts. I'm going to, you know, time block all this. And then I just broke down and I was like, Lord, the Lord broke me down. I broke down. Lord, save me. I can't do this. I thought I could. I need you.
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5: Thursday, third shifters. I got good news. The finish line is close. Weekend just right around the corner. And I'm Granger Smith, your host here on After Midnight. Thank you for being with me. I got this topic. What is a smell that takes you right back to a memory? Think about that and call me. 866-607-8383. Earl Bibbles Jr. is also coming in with a dumb criminal story and a whole bunch of good country music I got to play for you. Hang tight. It's hour number four. Let's go.

0: Thanks so much for staying up with us. 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
1: Isn't it so crazy that a smell could take you right back to nostalgia? What is that for you? What's a smell that takes you back to a memory? 866-607-8383.
2: Hey, one of those smells that I get is this dandruff shampoo I used, and it really just smells like dirt bikes. 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But yeah.
1: Then you got a good imagination. You went from dandruff shampoo to dirt bikes, and kudos, man. That's a good jump. 866-607-8383.
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9: All Are you looking to join a local service club to help give back in the community and at the same time engage and meet new people? Consider joining Kiwanis After Five in Spencer. We meet the first and third Tuesday of the month at the Spencer Golf and Country Club. Our meetings begin at 5:30 right after work, and we keep our meetings to under an hour. Throughout the year, Kiwanis After Five stays active with numerous projects, such as Just Because Roses, Christmas Boxes during the Grand Meander, and much more. We also give back by awarding scholarships to graduating seniors. If you want to learn more about Kiwanis After Five or see what we're up to, visit our page on Facebook. Or better yet, we invite you to attend one of our meetings in person at the Spencer Golf and Country Club, Kiwanis After Five of Spencer. A group of like-minded volunteers making a difference in the community, one child at a time.
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10: Somebody like Chris Stapleton starts to back out of music and you go, hang on a second. You know, the Lord has blessed you in a way that's beyond anybody else that sings. 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And to Tyler's point, I think that's why music never defined us. We were different in that way. We were more about growing together as a brand and finding different ways and different talents to engage people. And I think anytime you have this kind of discussion, it always leads back to like the comment, Ant-Man, of someone saying, but Granger, you left music, you could have reached so many more people. And to that I say, God doesn't need me to reach more people. In fact, he doesn't need anybody to reach more people. He reaches his people.
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0: on from dusk till dawn. We're glad you're here. This is After Midnight with Granger Smith.
1: Whatever you're doing all night, I'm here doing it with you. It's Granger Smith here on After Midnight.

0: Granger. Yeah, I'm just up about around working. That's why I'm up so early, heading up to Indianapolis and rolling since 1 o'clock this morning. Love listening to your show whenever I come through Indy. Thank you. Keep doing what you're doing.
1: I sure appreciate you, brother. Thank you for calling, and thanks for listening. Ready?

Imagine getting your driver's license and then having it immediately taken away for something stupid. Yeah, that really happened, and Earl is going to share what happened in this dumb criminal story coming up next.

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1: I'm Earl Dibbles Jr. I'm a country boy. I'm an honest boy, too, and crime don't pay. I got a story to prove it. See, there's this kid in Canada that's had his driver's license for about 20 minutes before it was taken away by the police. After passing his driver's test, he cracked a beer and decided to drive back to Brampton on Highway 10. Yeah, that's when he flew past an unmarked police vehicle and was weaving in and out of traffic. His license been suspended now for 30 days, and he's been charged with several offenses, including careless driving, stunt driving, and just being really dumb.
0: Thanks for staying up with us here on After Midnight with Granger Smith.
2: 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We need to talk. 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
10: Your Big Country Live Doppler forecast for today, a 60% chance of showers likely early this morning, down to a 30% chance during the midday hour.

0: And breezy highs of 77. This evening, clear and breezy, lows of 54. Tomorrow, sunny, 84. And tomorrow night, mostly clear, lows of 62. For more on your weather, log online to BigCountry1077.com.
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0: All right, I'm going to take a phone call right here. What is a smell that takes you right back to nostalgia? 866-607-8383.
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5: Thursday morning, early risers. What's up? Welcome to After Midnight with me, Granger Smith, your host. I've got some good news I want to read for y'all coming up. Hopefully put a smile on your face. Plus some Nashville news with Ann Hudson. She's coming in with stories about your favorite stars out there in Nashville. All of this coming up, so please don't touch that dial. You don't want to miss it.

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0: Well, this sounds like something out of a movie. In Riverside, New Jersey, a guy named PJ was riding his horse, Shiny, when he saw a hit and run happen right in front of him. Instead of just watching, PJ actually chased after the suspect on horseback. He even managed to catch part of the license plate and give it to the police. Because of his help, they were able to find and arrest the 22-year-old driver. The cops gave PJ major props for his unexpected but super helpful assist. That is good news.
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0: Hey, Granger Smith here. We need to talk. 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
0: You say we love each other and intend to take the next step in marriage. 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
2: 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Hey, it's Granger Smith on After Midnight.

Last hour, I brought up a question. You know, the senses can bring back a memory pretty quickly, and the smell is a very strong sense for that. What is a smell that takes you back? Call me, 866-607-8383.

0: Good morning, Ranger. Love the show. I'm a heavy equipment operator in New Orleans, working at 3 to 3. Appreciate everything you do. You have a wonderful day.
1: Sure appreciate you, sir. Thanks for doing that hard work, and thanks for listening to After Midnight while you do it.

0: Our Nashville expert, Ann Hudson, is out this week, but my producer, the Ant-Man, is in to share some Nashville news. Hey, Ant, what do you got coming up?
1: Well, Granger, Arkansas's favorite hitmaker is coming off the road, and fans are showing up big for him. I've got this story on Justin Moore next in Nashville News.

0: from Nashville's Music Row. It's Ann Hudson.
1: Hey, the Ant-Man filling in for Ann Hudson. And Justin Moore announced a touring break this past week in a statement on Instagram saying he is stepping away from touring for a short period and will be unable to perform upcoming shows, including two shows tonight and tomorrow. Justin tore his MCL during a skiing trip. It was earlier this year and said at the time the injury would not require surgery or keep him off the road, though it remains unclear whether the current health update is connected to that injury. Right now, there is no return date beyond his statement of saying he'll return later this summer. And Riley Green has added new fall dates to his Cowboy As It Gets tour as he gears up for the release of an upcoming album called That's Just Me, set to drop in September. The new fall run hits cities like Denver and LA and Austin with Randy Houser, Cassius Culpepper, and Hannah McFarlane joining as support on select dates. If you want to see if he added your city, head to AfterMidnight.com now. 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
10: Your Big Country Live Doppler forecast for today, a 60% chance of showers likely early this morning, down to a 30% chance during the midday hours, and breezy highs of 77. This evening, clear and breezy, lows of 54. Tomorrow sunny, 84. And tomorrow night, mostly clear, lows of 62. For more on your weather, log online to BigCountry1077.com.
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2: 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I think I want to keep touring, but it just doesn't matter anymore. I don't feel like it matters to me.
1: Do you think it's because God changed your desires? Because it's just, you know, I think for some people would argue that it does matter. You mattered. You said you on stage singing and even proclaiming the word from the stage mattered to them. And so how can you say it doesn't matter when it mattered to me?
2: Yes, and that's what I want to talk about, because everybody's different and everyone's walk with the Lord is different. And that's why we said before we started recording this podcast this morning, we said, what if I was talking to, for instance, Josh Turner, who has used his platform to speak about the Lord and sing about the Lord in country music, and he would say, I need to be in country music. It matters for me to be in country music because this is my platform to proclaim the gospel. And I feel that to my core. I would say, amen, brother.
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Hey, thank you for sharing Thursday here with me on After Midnight, y'all. Before you take off and get your day started, let me remind you, God is great and He is worthy of our praise. I'm Granger Smith, coming to y'all from the Yee Yee Farm in Central Texas. 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Sing.

0: ABC News. I'm Sherry Preston. Iran's foreign ministry condemning overnight U.S. attacks in a statement this morning, describing them as a flagrant violation of international law that had effectively rendered the April ceasefire meaningless. ABC's Alex Stone.
1: In a new wave of fighting, despite the ceasefire, the U.S. military unleashing attacks on Iran.
2: We're going to be attacking them. Attacking them very hard.
1: The president making it clear the attacks will continue with the goal of forcing Iran to negotiate a deal. Iran now responding to the latest U.S. attacks. Iran's Revolutionary Guard also claiming to have completely closed the Strait of Hormuz due to, quote, insecurity in the region. That's a claim the U.S. denies.
0: The war driving up prices for food, clothing, energy, and especially gas. The latest inflation numbers show prices are 4.2% higher than they were 1 year ago. The latest Jeffrey Epstein confidant questioned on Capitol Hill, Microsoft co-founder Bill Gates.
3: Gates telling Congress he sought the relationship with Epstein to raise funds to promote global health care. But he says Epstein never produced any wealthy donors as promised, and that Epstein tried to use information about my infidelities to pressure Gates to continue their relationship, which he said ended in 2014.
0: ABC's Pierre Thomas. Severe storm sweeping through the Midwest on Wednesday, knocking out power to hundreds of thousands and causing more than 1,000 flight delays and cancellations. It was the greatest comeback in NBA history. The New York Knicks overcoming a 29-point deficit to beat the San Antonio Spurs at Madison Square Garden. ABC's Ryan Field was there when it was over.
4: You want to know what it's like inside? From 29 down to up 3-1 in the NBA Finals. This place has got to be three quarters full right now. Journey playing, don't stop believing. And how could you stop believing? The Knicks didn't stop believing.
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0: In Orlando, at the Southern Baptist Convention, church leaders voted in favor of a formal ban on women pastors. Reverend Meredith Stone is executive director of Baptist Women in Ministry and says the decision communicates to millions of women who are Southern Baptists that their value to the church is limited.
9: It's so disappointing that Southern Baptists continue to prioritize limiting women's roles in ministry when they're are so many other things which are worthy of attention.
0: In Los Angeles, the trial has begun for a man accused of igniting the deadly and destructive Palisades fire last January. In Chicago, police are looking for a person of interest seen fleeing the scene of a cross burning inside the iconic Grand Park. Father Michael Flager of St. Sabina's Church says the person needs to be identified and arrested.
10: It was so premeditated. You made this cross somewhere. You carried it. Got it downtown, you put it in one of the most visible spots in Chicago, and then you set it afire.
0: As of now, it's being investigated as an arson. The FBI is also taking part in the search for a suspect. Mexico City gearing up for the first World Cup match. It'll be Mexico versus South Africa. And just in time for the World Cup, Starbucks launching the latest version of its Bearista bear-shaped cups. They come with a soccer-themed cap, but you can't buy them at stores in the U.S. They are only available online for Starbucks Rewards Reserve members. I'm Sherry Preston, ABC News.
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12: Your KICB live Doppler forecast, a 60% chance of showers and thunderstorms likely this morning, then a 30% chance of showers during the midday hours and breezy highs of 77. It will be clear and breezy, then clear this evening, lows of 54. Friday, sunny, highs of 84. Friday night will be mostly clear, lows of 62. Saturday, a 40% chance of showers, highs of 81. Saturday night, mostly clear, lows of 53. Sunday, mostly sunny, highs of 72. Sunday night, partly cloudy, lows around 50. Monday, sunny, highs of 74. And Monday night, partly cloudy, lows around 51. For more on your weather, log online to northwestiowanow.com.

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1: Renewed fighting in the Middle East. Good morning, I'm Gordon Deal, along with Nicole Murray, on this Thursday, June 11th. Glad you could join us. Here's what's up this hour.
2: The U.S. and Iran have exchanged attacks for a second straight day. Meanwhile, hear President Trump's latest promise.
1: Reacting to new consumer price data, President Trump says he loves the inflation. We'll have his explanation.
2: More than 500,000 customers are without power this morning in Illinois, Michigan, Ohio, and Indiana after powerful storms.
1: And Republicans pivoting to fighting fraud ahead of the midterm election.
3: There's several pieces of legislation that are being debated this week. One, like the Stopping Fraudulent Payments Act, would establish like requirements to prevent fraud and improper payments from federal programs. There was another one, I think it was called the No Aid for Ghost Students, and that would basically establish an identity fraud detection system to stop, you know, student aid application fraud.
1: Zach Halashak at the Washington Examiner on the new strategy for the campaign trail.

0: near the Strait of Hormuz, which sparked a series of tit-for-tat attacks across Iran and on U.S. military bases in the Gulf. Washington says its latest attacks targeted military surveillance capabilities, communication systems, and air defense sites across Iran in response to what it called Tehran's unwarranted and continued aggression. The U.S. says no infrastructure sites were hit. Defense Secretary Pete Hegseth.
1: As President Trump said, they've been tap, tap, tapping. You can see when someone's trying to tap, tap, tap on a deal. Instead, they're going to have tap, tap, tap bombs dropping on key facilities in Iran from the United States of America. And that's not because we want to restart anything. We don't have to restart.
0: Iran responded, launching strikes against Kuwait, Bahrain, and Jordan. Oil jumped about $3. Brent crude futures are around $92 a barrel this morning. President Trump appears publicly unbothered by data showing inflation has risen more than 4%. Asked about government data showing consumer inflation increased at its fastest pace in 3 years in May and whether it could hobble his fellow Republicans just months ahead of November's midterm election, Trump said, "I love the inflation." The president then explained how he greenlit a plan to secretly move oil tankers through the Strait of Hormuz over concerns of higher costs and increasing inflation. Iran's closure of the key shipping route has pushed up the cost of gasoline, fertilizer, and other goods, contributing to inflation. Stephen Cates at Bankrate.com.
2: I think that we may start to settle, into a bit of a high level, higher for longer here. So I don't think that we're necessarily going to keep accelerating at this pace, but we're going to have inflation that's elevated for the duration of this conflict.
0: Higher prices could also keep the Federal Reserve from cutting interest rates, which Trump has called for since returning to power. Trump won re-election in large part because of his promise to lower inflation. A second night of violence from protesters in Northern Ireland who set small fires and hurled objects like bricks, rocks, and bottles at authorities after a stabbing on a street in Belfast. Police used water cannons against an estimated 300 rioters last night who were taking part in anti-immigration protests. Demonstrators wearing masks tore bricks from the walls outside homes and smashed sidewalks with sledgehammers to toss at riot police. And they tore up a garden fence to use as a barricade and shield. British Prime Minister Keir Starmer.
3: The acts of violence and arson that followed are totally unjustified.
0: The Guardian says overall there were fewer disturbances than on Tuesday when mobs targeted ethnic minorities after a knife attack in North Belfast left a man severely injured Monday night. A 30-year-old man from Sudan faces attempted murder charges in the incident. The family of the stabbing victim condemned the violent protests. 11 minutes now after the hour on This Morning, America's First News.
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0: Founded on the principles of charity, unity, and fraternity, the Knights of Columbus has built a legacy of supporting the sick, disabled, and their families since its launch in 1892. Since then, the Knights have expanded their outreach to assist local communities, including donating more than 1 million coats to those struggling to stay warm through the winter months.
1: Locally, Council 3965 of Clay and O'Brien Counties feed and interact with the community through omelet breakfasts that support local nonprofit organizations. But perhaps the most fun we have is in September, when we host the Fair Days Bingo at the Clay County Fair, while raising money for scholarships and other local needs.
2: If you are a Catholic man looking to serve your community in these and other ways, the Knights of Columbus may be for you. 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

0: The top national stories with the context to make sense of it all. 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
1: Thanks for being with us. Republicans on Capitol Hill and beyond have shifted their focus toward cutting fraud in government programs, an effort they hope will resonate with voters in November. It's a story by Zach Halashak, economics reporter at the Washington Examiner. Zach, what are we seeing?
2: Yeah, we're seeing a really big legislative push just in the past week or two to sort of combat fraud in government programs. If you remember earlier this year, particularly in places like Minnesota, there was a lot of outsized attention to allegations of fraud and then, you know, prosecutions that resulted in that, from like Medicaid fraud, at the state level, and then using government funds from the federal level to matching. And that created a lot of attention in the media. And you're seeing Republicans kind of confronting that at the legislative level now. There's several pieces of legislation that are being debated this week. One like the Stopping Fraudulent Payments Act would establish like requirements to prevent fraud and improper payments from federal programs. There was another one, I think it was called the No Aid for Ghost Students Act, and that would basically establish an identity fraud detection system to stop, you know, student aid application fraud. So you're kind of seeing this at the legislative level now, and you're seeing a lot of messaging from Republicans too, kind of cracking down on fraud. And then also from the administration, you saw the Trump administration put out an executive order on the matter and created something that's known as like a fraud task force. So it's becoming a bigger issue among Republicans, and it's interesting timing because this is heading into the midterms. So I think they think this is going to be an issue that might be able to resonate with voters and kind of give them a little bit of a leg up.
1: Yeah. All right. So is this in some way, though, a way to avoid talking about the affordability issues?
2: I think it probably is, to some extent. I think you're also going to see, because, you know, there's only so much that Congress in particular can do on the inflation front. A lot of this is being driven by the war in Iran and by, surging energy prices and just underlying macroeconomic factors. So I think this is a way for Republicans to kind of, you know, say they're doing something. And, you know, I talked to some Republican strategists who tied it directly to inflation. They're saying, you know, when there's this much fraud, it costs the government money, and they're just trying to kind of like tie it to that. I don't know how well that'll transfer through to voters, but I think it's something that they're trying to show that they're doing something at least on the affordability kind of wavelength here, although it's a little bit tenuous there.
1: Yeah. We're speaking with Zach Halashak, economics reporter at the Washington Examiner. The story is called Republicans Pivot to Combating Fraud as Midterm Elections Approach. So at least one of these has cleared the House, right? Does it still need Senate approval? Is that where we are on this stuff? For example, the Stop Child Care Scams Act?
2: Yeah, I mean, that cleared the House at a pretty Republican-Democrat split. I think there were four Democrats who joined with Republicans on that. That'll need to go to the Senate, where it'll have to reach that 60-vote threshold, which, you know, given how close it is, it might be a hard reach. You'd have to have some Democrats going across the aisle. Trump would presumably sign it. But yeah, that's there. And then we have some other pieces of legislation working its way through. I think it's going to be difficult for some of these to pass in the Senate. A lot of Democrats didn't vote for it in the House, so they'd have to get some more support there.
1: And we've got, what, penalties like sanctions and stuff like that if, for example, these laws passed and rules are enforced?
2: Yeah, some of them would increase sort of penalties and monitoring and sort of the laws are in the book. And then on the state level, too, you have, I was talking to another strategist who said that there's been some states like Ohio who are creating their own state level bills. And a lot of those kind of enforce existing laws by making, different monitoring of services provided more accurate, that sort of thing. Just ways to try to like stop any form of government fraud. So it's going to be interesting to see how it plays out, not only the national level, but also the state level.
1: I guess there must be optimism that there's going to be some taxpayer dollars that are saved here with the elimination of some fraud if this happens.
2: I mean, yeah, and that's a big talking point the Republicans are saying is, you know, look, these are people are, and again, tying back to the affordability thing, these are people who are working really hard, their paycheck isn't going as far, and they're paying, you know, a big chunk of that to the federal government, and then you have people sort of taking advantage of that money and sort of mooching off of it. And that is one way they're trying to tie it to the affordability thing. But yeah, I mean, we're in national debt is at all-time high. It's the fiscal situation is ever more perilous as the U.S. continues. And I think anything that can be used to make sure taxpayer money isn't misused is probably a pretty good message for Republicans.
1: Thanks, Zach. Zach Halashak, economics reporter at the Washington Examiner. 19 minutes after the hour on This Morning, America's First News, here's Nicole Murray.
3: And now, the three big things you need to know. Number one.
4: The U.S. and Iran traded air attacks for a second straight day this morning, with President Trump vowing further strikes if Tehran does not immediately agree to a peace deal.
5: We hit them hard yesterday, and we're going to hit them again hard today, in case you miss it, in case you don't turn on your television set. And we'll see what happens with the deal. We were really close to a deal, but they keep tapping us along. They keep playing us for suckers.
3: Number two.
4: The president appeared to embrace data showing inflation has risen by more than 4%, telling reporters that he loves inflation and reiterated his belief that prices will fall as soon as the Iran war ends.
5: I love the inflation. You know why? Because as soon as this war is over, you know, I can say it now, something you didn't know. You know, we've been taking out millions of barrels of oil. Nobody knows it. You know who doesn't know about it? Iran until right now.
4: The consumer price index in May jumped 4.2% year over year.
3: Number three.
4: California is suing the Trump administration in a bid to block the construction of an ICE facility in Santa Clara County, arguing the federal government has not followed proper administrative and environmental procedures. Attorney General Rob Bonta.
6: There is a whole amendment in the U.S. Constitution, the 10th Amendment, that provides for states' rights, state sovereignty.
4: Police in Ohio are searching for a 20-year-old man and an unidentified second shooter in connection with the mass shooting at a neighborhood festival in Toledo that left 12 people injured last weekend. The New York Knicks had fans going wild during Game 4 last night at MSG.
7: Gets it, fires up a three. Shot no good. The tip, it's gone! It's gone! It's gone! With 1.2 remaining, Knicks take the lead. OG Anunoby, and it's 107-106!
4: Mike Breen with the call on ABC as OG Anunoby tips in a basket to put New York up for good with just 1.2 seconds remaining after trailing by 29 points in the third quarter. The final score, Knicks 107, Spurs 106. Game 5 is on Saturday in San Antonio. In yet another plastic surgery trend sparked by GLP-1 drugs, the New York Post reports that patients who have dropped the pounds are now longing to plump up their sagging earlobes.
1: Oh, how do you do that?
4: Plastic surgery, I'm sure, like there's like injections and there's a whole world out there that I'm sure we're kind of missing out on, if you will.
1: Sagging earlobes. Okay. Thank you, Nicole. 22 minutes now after the hour on This Morning, America's First News.

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0: Pleasure with us. According to the Allianz Center for the Future of Retirement, 49% of Americans who've gone through a divorce later in life say it derailed their retirement strategy. Here's Jennifer Hargrave, owner and managing partner of Hargrave Family Law in Dallas. Jennifer, your reaction to that figure?
1: I mean, I'm surprised it's only 49% because it pretty much derails everybody's retirement plans. When you take what you've accumulated and you divide it in half, and suddenly you don't have access to that. So it often comes as a big surprise to people that the money that they've earned and that they've set aside in retirement is, the spouse has a claim to that, at least in Texas and in most states as well. But yeah, it comes as a big, big surprise. So I'm not surprised that they 49% are claiming it derailed their retirement plans.
0: Wow. So what do you typically advise couples when it comes to this? Because you said it can be a shock.
1: Yeah, I mean, I think you need to think strategically about what is going to be of the most value to you as you begin your next chapter. And, you know, oftentimes those retirement assets rank pretty high up there. Sometimes we have the house, sometimes we have, business interests or some other assets too. So, it's not always a 50-50 division of every asset, but it is, overall we're looking to do a close to equal division. But it may mean that somebody's getting more retirement and somebody's getting more cash assets, because sometimes

0: sometimes liquidity is the most critical piece in the moment, but they may be exchanging cash today for those long-term retirement benefits. And so I think meeting with a financial advisor and really understanding the value of those benefits for your long-term well-being is really, really important. I think also looking at your time horizon to replenish the retirement may give you some peace of mind if you have some time left. But you know, if you're 64 years old and looking to retire next year, there's not a lot of time. So really knowing and understanding the different types of retirement assets. You know, a Roth IRA is going to have a very different impact than maybe a traditional 401k or some kind of pension defined benefit plan.
1: Yeah. We're speaking with Jennifer Hargrave, owner and managing partner of Hargrave Family Law in Dallas. And we're talking about this new survey that finds 49% of divorced Americans say that the breakup derailed their retirement. I guess at times, too, I mean, do folks maybe not even have retirement plans and they just say this has really caused a problem now or exacerbated a problem that was already there?
0: I mean, I think we're definitely seeing a trend of people working later, you know, into their golden years, so to speak. So the idea of retiring at 65 may not always be feasible, or it may be that you look at, you know, different ways of working in your senior years so that you keep working, but, you know, maybe you're doing more consulting work or something of that nature. You know, hopefully if your health remains good and your mental capacity is there, you know, a lot of people enjoy working later. So that's not necessarily a bad thing if you love what you do.
1: Yeah.
0: But, you know, that idea that you get to this point in life where you don't have to work anymore, I think is just not a reality for a lot of people who go through divorce.
1: Thanks, Jennifer. Jennifer Hargrave, owner and managing partner of Hargrave Family Law in Dallas. 30 minutes now after the hour on This Morning, America's First News.

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11: Your Big Country Live Doppler forecast for today, a 60% chance of showers likely early this morning, down to a 30% chance during the midday hours, and breezy highs of 77. This evening, clear and breezy, lows of 54. Tomorrow, sunny, 84. And tomorrow night, mostly clear, lows of 62. For more on your weather, log online to BigCountry1077.com.
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13: Glad you're with us. Welcome into Thursday, June 11th. Gordon Deal with Nicole Murray. Some of our top stories and headlines. U.S. and Iran exchange fire again. 250,000 customers without power in parts of the Midwest from intense storms. Inflation heated up last month thanks to the war. A 32-year-old man charged with a federal offense after allegedly slapping a Delta Airlines flight attendant on the butt on a flight from Fort Lauderdale to L.A. World Cup starts today with Mexico hosting South Africa. Knicks with a historic comeback to edge the Spurs in Game 4 of the NBA Finals. And airline workers return a stuffed animal to a little boy in Texas. That story in about 20 minutes. Funding rounds and IPOs raising 11-figure sums. Blockbuster bond sales spanning three continents. The casual announcement of an $85 billion equity raise. Sam Goldfarb, markets reporter at the Wall Street Journal, says tech companies are hungry for cash to invest in data centers, and investors are forking it over through all possible means. Sam, what's trending?
14: Companies are just in a rush to build these data centers and stuff them with specialized, you know, computer chips that can run, you know, ChatGPT and Claude and those types of things. And it's sort of like an industrial revolution, or, you know, people compare it to the railroad construction in the 19th century. So it's like changing the economic and the physical landscape of the U.S. And right now, there's actually so much demand for these things like, you know, ChatGPT, that they can't build these things fast enough to meet that demand. And so that's one reason why they're trying to build all this, these data centers so quickly, is just to meet demand. But then they're also trying to, like, compete with each other. They don't want to fall behind. You know, we're talking about, you know, the big companies like, you know, Alphabet and Meta and Microsoft, and as well as like the new companies like Anthropic and OpenAI. And so, yeah, it just all adds up to this just huge investment, and they need to raise money to make these investments.
13: Boy, speaking of money, going to explain what's being raised here by whom?
14: Right. So, like, initially you had companies, as I said, like Microsoft and Alphabet and such. And they could, you know, just the cash they were getting from the businesses wasn't enough. So they issued, you know, just a ton of bonds starting around like September of last year. That's just kept on going. Like, these companies will, you know, every couple months they'll come in and issue like, you know, $20 billion, $30 billion of bonds. They're doing it not just in the U.S., but like across the world. You know, Amazon just did a Canadian, like the largest ever Canadian dollar bond deal. They are issuing in yen and Swiss francs and euros and British pounds. So they're borrowing money, and then and now they're starting to issue equity, which is sort of surprising. Alphabet did that. That's sparked speculation that, you know, Meta might do it as well. And, you know, that's a little bit of a disappointment to, you know, the current stock investors who get diluted. And that's why people didn't expect it to happen. But it's just like they're just trying to raise as much money as they can in every way possible.
13: We're speaking with Sam Goldfarb, markets reporter at The Wall Street Journal. The story is called Wall Street is Rushing to Fund the AI Bonanza in Every Conceivable Way. What's the significance of, say, raising money in, as you mentioned, Canada, for example?
14: Yeah, I mean, I just think that they're trying to be, like, responsible. So they're trying to raise a gazillion dollars in the most responsible way that you can raise a gazillion dollars. And, you know, like, for CFOs, I think they kind of always talk about, like, trying to not put, like, all your eggs in one basket, try to, like, diversify your funding sources. That way you don't, like, exhaust any one source. So that's why they're going to these different countries. I think they probably could do everything they needed in the U.S. if they had to, but, like, why not be, you know, as I said, like, kind of responsible?
13: Wow. How, as you say, could the build-out get messy?
14: Right. So, I mean, they're just in such a rush and a frenzy to build. The concern is that they'll build too much, and that, you know, they'll have borrowed all this money, and it turned out like the demand doesn't persist in the way that they expected it to, or reach the heights that they expected it to. It's also the case that, you know, maybe, you know, customers will just gravitate to one of these companies or a couple of these companies, and some of these companies will build all these data centers, but no one wants to use those particular companies. Like, you know, maybe Alphabet is really successful, but Meta builds its capacity out, and no one really wants its, you know, AI stuff.
13: All right, thanks, Sam. Sam Goldfarb, markets reporter at the Wall Street Journal. 20 minutes now in front of the hour. On This Morning, America's First News. Coming up next, Wemby cannot hide from Knicks fans. 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

0: for spending time with us on this Friday Eve. It is time now for the mic drop with This Morning's Mike Gavin.
1: Good morning. Well, you can imagine that the San Antonio Spurs are happy to be leaving New York and heading back to Texas after the less than warm reception they've received from Knicks fans. We told you the other day that Spurs star Victor Wembanyama was spotted trying to block out the noise by sketching statues in a city park. That bliss was short-lived as fans got wind of where the Spurs were staying in the Big Apple and set up camp outside, heckling Wemby and the team whenever they made an appearance. I'd love to play you some audio, but the New Yorker's colorful language made that impossible. Social media commenters were mixed on this. Knicks fans, of course, loved it. Spurs fans vowed that this would only serve to motivate the team to victory. Spoiler alert, that didn't happen. Others wondered aloud whether New Yorkers actually work, since so many of them had time in the middle of a Wednesday to stand outside a hotel and harass an NBA team.
0: Jeez.
1: See, that would be something that you would say. Be like, these people have jobs, right?
0: Yeah.
1: Right?
0: Yeah.
1: Like, what jobs these people have? They're just kind of standing around on a Wednesday afternoon.
0: Yeah, it's weird. But you can't hide. You can't hide.
1: No, I mean just out. Such a fishbowl New York is. There's no place to go.
0: This is probably completely what Wemby does not go through in every other city.
1: Oh, yeah.
0: Right? I mean, this is just so strict, uniquely New York.
1: Yeah, yeah.
0: We will find you. We will post you. We will harass you.
1: Yes, and leave our jobs. And our bosses will be fine with us leaving in the middle of the day to go do that.
0: That's right, because our bosses are Knicks fans, too.
1: Exactly. And the World Cup is here, and if you still have some cash left over from buying the tickets and getting to the stadium, there's yet another way to help you part with your money. FIFA is charging $79 for fans to have their name flashed on the stadium scoreboards. Now, there's one catch. The Athletic reports that the website page that you use to buy your shout-out promotes that your name would appear during the match and at the right moment in the game, but the fine print in there states that the shout-outs would be displayed during pregame and not displayed during live match play. FIFA added that availability is limited and processed on a first-come, first-served basis, and that the exact duration and placement are not guaranteed.
0: Yeah.
1: There's a maximum, Gordon, of four per order, so four shout-out slots would cost you $316.
0: So it's me, you, Dave, Nicole, get our names flashed for $79.
1: Yes. Now, if we're pre-game. Not in the stadium, we pre-game. Won't see them. That's right. Only in the stadium. Won't be on TV or anything like that.
0: Yeah, yes, so
1: in the pregame, yes.
0: So let's review. We were going to pay $100 to take the train from Manhattan into New York or into New Jersey.
1: Yes.
0: Where we've paid, I don't know, an estimated, let's say, $2,000 a ticket to sit in the upper tier and watch a game at MetLife Stadium. I'm sorry, New York, New Jersey Stadium.
1: You got to get it right.
0: Yes, can't have the sponsor there.
1: No.
0: And then on top of that, for $79, we can have our names flashed on the big screen pregame.
1: Yes.
0: When we might be stuck in security outside having that last beer.
1: Right.
0: Oh, wait, you're not allowed to tailgate. Never mind.
1: No.
0: You weren't having the beer. Yeah, that sounds great.
1: Yeah, this just gets better and better, doesn't it?
0: It's
1: as before you've even had a morsel of food. I'm going to be hungry after all this, and I can only imagine what the concessions are going to be.
0: And by the way, nobody believes that availability is limited.
1: Right.
0: They'll take anybody's $79 and flash your name on the screen.
1: Yes.
0: For a millisecond.
1: If your money is green, people want to get their hands on it.
0: My goodness. Thank you, Mike. 13 minutes now in front of the hour. On This Morning, America's First News.
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0: We don't take sides. 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
1: Thanks for being with us. Only five major car brands averaged sales prices under $40,000 last month. Cox Automotive's Kelly Blue Book says consumers paid an average of $49,220 for new cars in May. That's down just a shade from April. Aaron Keating, executive analyst for Cox Automotive, said in a statement that a combo of our demand for larger vehicles and tightening supplies in some key segments, such as pickup trucks, have contributed to stubbornly high average new car prices. With that in mind, USA Today took a look at five auto brands in May that had average sales prices below $40,000 and their best-selling models. Number one, Subaru, and the best-selling vehicle, the Subaru Crosstrek. Number two, Nissan, and the best-selling vehicle, the Rogue. Number three, Mazda, and the bestseller, the CX-5. Number four, Honda, with its bestseller being the CR-V. And number five, Hyundai, its bestseller, the Hyundai Tucson. All those bestsellers are small SUVs. 8 minutes now in front of the hour on This Morning. Once again, here's Nicole Murray.
0: And now, the three big things you need to know. Number one.
2: The U.S. military says the United States and Iran exchanged fire again this morning, with the U.S. launching strikes against several Tehranian targets on President Trump's orders. The president speaking with reporters.
3: Well, we're going to be attacking them very hard.
2: Trump has vowed further attacks if Iran does not immediately agree to a peace deal.
0: Number two.
2: Police have blasted water cannons at protesters in Northern Ireland who set small fires and hurled bricks, rocks, and bottles at them during a second night of anti-immigration violence over a stabbing on a Belfast street. British Prime Minister Keir Starmer.
4: People are rightly sickened by the horrific attack on Monday night in North Belfast. As you've just said, the man arrested has been in court in Belfast this morning and charged.
2: A Sudanese man has been charged with attempted murder for the stabbing.
0: Number three.
2: Bill Gates told Congress that Jeffrey Epstein discovered that he had affairs during his marriage and tried to leverage that information against him. House Oversight Committee Chairman James Comer.
5: I will say this, no one's accusing Bill Gates of any wrongdoing, and I certainly appreciate him coming in voluntarily.
2: The Wall Street Journal has reported that Gates met with Epstein multiple times between 2011 and 2014. 11 people have been arrested because of a multi-day operation targeting illegal gambling operations in Florida. Attorney General James Uthmeyer.
6: We're going to hold lawbreakers accountable. We're going to prosecute to the fullest. And we're going to send a message to you out there. If you think you're going to get away with this and make millions, I would not bet on it.
2: The operation resulted in the seizure of more than 400 illegal machines and nearly $295,000 in illicit proceeds. Lawmakers in both parties have blasted the NFL over the rising costs for watching televised games, arguing their constituents are being hurt because of the league's new streaming deals. Ohio Congressman Jim Jordan.
7: Does this still work for consumers? And maybe it does. Like, we haven't reached any type of conclusion. We just know the situation. We know what our constituents and what fans are telling us.
2: And finally, Meta Platforms is launching a new Instagram Plus subscription option for $3.99 a month. 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
1: Oh, yeah. I want to spend more money on social media.
2: I get not wanting to spend money on social media, but don't you want to know who's, like, stalking your profile all the time?
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2: 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Well, you're definitely the minority, so.
1: You know. What?
2: Definitely.
1: What? 6 minutes now in front of the hour.
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Thanks for being with us. A four-year-old boy has been reunited with his beloved teddy bear after it was left behind at a Texas airport before he went on vacation. NBC5 Television says Patrick Webb, who lives in Fort Worth, accidentally left the bear, named Bobby, behind at Dallas-Fort Worth International as his family headed to the Virgin Islands for vacation. The bear was later located by American Airlines employees who turned the mishap into a memory. Patrick's father says they realized they forgot the bear as they boarded their flight but couldn't locate it before departure, so they filled out a lost and found form. American Airlines employees documented little Bobby's stay at the world's fourth largest airport in a series of behind-the-scenes photos. After the vacation, workers greeted the family at the gates and reunited Patrick with his longtime companion. Employees also presented the toy with a souvenir passport documenting his week-long airport adventure. That'll do it for this hour. For Nicole Murray and Mike Gavin, I'm Gordon Deal. Thanks for listening to This Morning, America's First News.

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1: From ABC News, I'm Sherry Preston. A new wave of fighting in the Middle East, the U.S. striking Iran and Iran retaliating against U.S. bases in Bahrain, Kuwait, and Jordan. ABC's Karen Waugh with more from Washington.
2: A new barrage of U.S. missiles striking multiple targets in Iran, including surveillance, communications, and air defense sites. And this new warning from President Trump, telling Fox News, if the Iranians don't sign a peace deal, then the U.S. will bomb the expletive out of them tomorrow. Trump now acknowledging the fragile two-month ceasefire with Iran is, quote, the most violated ceasefire in the history of the world.
1: Americans paying for the war by paying higher prices for everything from gas to food to clothing.
3: Inflation rising at the fastest pace in 3 years at 4.2%. Compare that to the start of the year where it was closer to 2%. And a big driver of that increase is these higher energy prices because of the war with Iran.
1: ABC Senior White House Correspondent Selena Wang. Storms knocking out power to hundreds of thousands in the Midwest. More than 1,000 flights canceled or delayed at O'Hare and Midway airports in Chicago. Police have blasted water cannons at protesters in Belfast, Northern Ireland during a second night of anti-immigrant violence triggered by a brutal stabbing a few days ago. A Somali man is in custody. It was the biggest comeback in NBA Finals history. The New York Knicks coming from a 29-point deficit to beat the San Antonio Spurs by 1 point.
4: The celebration started inside Madison Square Garden, where the celebrities were out in full force.
5: Bedlam here at the Garden! They can't believe it!
4: From Adam Sandler to Jerry Seinfeld to Taylor Swift, stars were on their feet celebrating the shocking comeback. The party quickly spilling outside. Supporters filling the streets late into the night.
1: That's ABC's Sophie Flay. 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
3: Good morning, George Bauer at the KICD News Desk. Here's what's happening in Northwest Iowa now. A Storm Lake man facing multiple felony and misdemeanor charges after authorities say he secretly recorded minors inside of a private bathroom in a residence. According to the Buena Vista County Sheriff's Department, 23-year-old Hector Alonzo Hernandez was arrested following an investigation into incidents reported back on April 27th. Investigators alleged Hernandez used a phone to record and capture explicit screenshots of at least two minors and another individual while they were nude inside of a home where he had been living. Online court records show Hernandez is now charged with two counts of sexual exploitation of a minor, both Class B felonies, and three counts of invasion of privacy, aggravated misdemeanors. The case was filed June 2nd in Buena Vista County District Court and remains pending with no disposition at this time. Those online records also indicate that he has entered a plea of not guilty. The Clay County Sheriff's Department searching for a driver following an apparent hit-and-run crash Tuesday afternoon. They say it occurred about 2:30 in the 2,700-mile stretch of Highway 18. 64-year-old Jeanette Barslow of Algona was westbound in a Nissan Pathfinder. She says she was sideswiped by an eastbound vehicle that crossed the center line. They're looking for an older, white Chevy Suburban. 2 years after the flood, the Spencer School District has been informed more FEMA payments have been approved. Superintendent Terry Heeman says he got the word from the Department of Homeland Security on Monday.
4: Big amount for the Johnson Elementary School FEMA project has been obligated. So that dollar amount comes to $4,030,186. FEMA covers 75% of that. Iowa Homeland Security covers 10, and then, you know, there's 15% of that that we won't get that we'll be responsible for. For Lincoln, there's still some reimbursements coming for that. So $178,847 for some technology infrastructure work that needed to be replaced.
3: Spencer Banks gave the school district a bridge loan until that federal money became available.
4: Well, we are probably in approximately $10 million range, and reimbursements from FEMA, we're looking at approximately $8.5 million. And we've done some, for example, at Lincoln, we did some things, took the opportunity to do some upgrades that were needed as well. So we did some things that we knew weren't going to be covered by FEMA, but that needed to be done.
3: Spencer Schools also have a request of $800,000 to FEMA for all of the furniture that was destroyed in both Lincoln and Johnson Elementaries. After the most recent round of approvals, FEMA should also be sending $2.32 million to the city of Spencer for 17 wastewater lift stations and damage in several city parks. Let's get to part two of a special report here with Anthony Gonzalez, who attended that joint meeting of the Grettinger-Terrell and Ruth Van Ayrshire school boards earlier this week.
5: Community members raised questions about leadership during Tuesday night's joint meeting of the GTRA school districts as officials addressed ongoing financial discrepancies. During a heated public comment period, at least one speaker directly called on Superintendent Marshall Lewis to step down.
6: To the superintendent and school board members, I imagine you may feel criticized tonight, as you have stated in previous meetings. However, I would respectfully remind you that accountability is not an attack. Accountability comes with leadership. You applied for this position, and with that position comes responsibility for both successes and failures. I know many agree, but I can only speak for Amanda Mart, that at this point, I no longer believe you are the person to lead this district forward. Therefore, I urge you to consider stepping down or encourage the board to take whatever action is necessary to ensure a stronger future for our students.
5: The comments come as both districts continue investigating discrepancies in shared service financial records, dating back several years. Following the meeting, Lewis told KICD he understands the concerns being raised by community members.
7: I can understand that. You know, I don't feel the same way, but if they do, that's their legitimate opinion.
5: Moving forward, Lewis says the district will focus on completing a

0: And the Flag Fest schedule has been beefed up this year. Audrey McIrvin says one former event is returning for 2026.
1: Spencer's annual Flag Fest celebrations will wrap up the weekend with return of the flight breakfast at the Spencer Municipal Airport Sunday morning. Retired airport director Gail Brandt says after a multi-year hiatus, she's happy to report the popular event is back.
2: You fly in or drive in for the breakfast. The breakfast is held in the hangar out at the airport. You know, this is an event that we did have for many, many years. However, 2019 is the last flight breakfast that we had. The Iowa Lakes Community College Flight Training Program has got a couple of individuals that are instructors and have went through the flight training program, are in charge of the flight breakfast, as well as the EAA chapter, which is also a local group of pilots that meet at Spencer.
1: Brandt says the local EAA chapter is bringing back rides for curious kids and teens.
2: If you have kids that are between the ages of 8 and 17, they can register in the terminal building at the airport to get a free ride that morning. And that is offered by local aircraft owners that want to encourage kids today to get a taste of aviation. Maybe that's a career that they will choose as they get older.
1: Iowa Lakes Community College recently opened a satellite classroom for aviation in Spencer, so Brandt says tours are available too.
2: They have their ground school, their simulators, flight simulators, and just their different training facility rooms that they have located here at Spencer.
1: The Spencer Airport Flight Breakfast this Sunday, June 14th, serves from 7 a.m. until noon.
0: That's the latest from the KICD News Desk this morning. All of our local information can be accessed on the World Wide Web at NorthwestIowaNow.com or at BigCountry1077.com.
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7: Good morning. Some light rain showers here in the broadcast area. And currently here in Spencer, we do have a temperature reading of 66 degrees. The sunrise was beautiful, but now all clouds and light rain. Now you go into the southeastern part of the state and the storms are more severe. They have tornado warnings down in northeastern Montgomery and southeastern Pottawatomie counties this morning with the line of showers and thunderstorms moving in an easterly direction. They're headed for the Des Moines metro area at this point in time. But that's all looking to stay south of us this morning. As we take a look at our forecast here, we're looking at showers and thunderstorms mainly this morning before things start to cool off and clear off. Cloudy skies gradually becoming mostly sunny and a high of just 72. Breezy northeasterly winds 15 to 20, gusting as high as 30. And then we'll clear skies out tonight with a low of 54. Still breezy conditions throughout the overnight hours. Sunny 85 tomorrow. Westerly winds gusting as high as 25. We'll see clear skies Friday night with a low of 60. Got a chance of showers Saturday morning. Slight chance in the afternoon.

noon. Otherwise, should be mostly sunny, but upper 70s, 79 expected for the daytime high on Saturday, and those southwesterly winds at around 10 to 15, gusting to 25. Cleared off Saturday night, breezy, and a low 51. Sunny 75 on Sunday with a low of 50, 76 on Monday, and a low of 50, and still looking at mid-70s by Tuesday of next week. Yesterday, 91 the high. Record high for this date, 101 in 1933. The record low is 40 in 1940. Here in Spencer this morning, we do have a temperature reading this hour of 66 degrees. Good morning.

0: Dirks Bentley. It's called Gold, Big Country 107.7. Good morning. Happy Thursday. Here we are in the 11th day of June. Good morning, everybody. Rhonda Whitty-King with you here this morning on Corn Cob Day today. Corn on the cob day today. A little early in the season for us, isn't it? But I will celebrate corn on the cob any darn day. Another food celebration is German chocolate cake day today. First thing you should know, it's not from Germany. It's named after an American, Samuel German, who came up with dark baking chocolate for Baker's Chocolate Company in 1850, which was named Baker's German Sweet Chocolate. German chocolate, one of my all-time faves. My mom used to make German chocolate cake for me every year for my birthday. And then one year, she said, well, your husband doesn't like German chocolate, so I made you a spice cake. And I thought, make him a spice cake on his birthday. It's my birthday. I want German chocolate. I was very fortunate. I was 50 some odd years old and my mother was still making me German chocolate cakes for my birthday. So that was pretty special. Also, National Making Life Beautiful Day today. It's dedicated to encouraging and celebrate those who are making life beautiful, whether you're creating beauty through building relationships or helping others or just one small lead can have a ripple effect, making life beautiful for not just yourself, but those around you as well. I thought this was beautiful, and it made me giggle this morning as well. A friend of mine wrote, I want to thank the person who told my mom WTF means, wow, that's fantastic, because her texts are so much more fun to read now.
1: We keep an eye on this wheat trade and wheat conditions as combines roll north. I'm Mark Oppel with your bottom line report. Along with weekly condition ratings, USDA puts out a wheat condition index. It encompasses a variety of factors. The 10-year average for that index for winter wheat in early June, 327. Well, this week, Oklahoma wheat scored a record low, 219. But it gets worse as we move north. Colorado scored just 211. Nebraska, 170. Now, there's been no harvest yet in Colorado or Nebraska, and less than 10% in Kansas. Kansas, by the way, scored at 231. That's nearly 100 points below that 10-year average. And yet, July, Kansas City wheat came very close to the 52-week low, 527.75 here at midweek. That's from back in mid-October. We do see Chicago, Kansas City, and Minneapolis futures finding buyers in here late week. This is the Bottom Line Report. Image Wellness says your health is your greatest wealth. Visit Image Wellness on Facebook. This morning's crop report will get a look from grain traders for an hour or two and then on to other world events. I'm Mark Oppold, wishing you a profitable day.
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0: Kenny Chesney, no shoes, no shirt, no problem. 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Been celebrating Dairy Month. June is Dairy Month, and we're celebrating with Western Iowa Dairy Alliance, giving away some fun swag from them, plus a $10 gift card from Fairway and Spencer. You can purchase your favorite dairy products with, but each day this week and next, we've got the utterly impossible question. Yesterday's question: what dairy breed is thought to be one of the oldest breeds in the world? Answer is Brown Swiss. Brown Swiss is the answer, and Bonnie Anderson of Armstrong is our winner. So we'll get her all the goodie bag that she has coming her direction. New question on the website today. I will give it to, we'll randomly draw. Probably I'll give it to whoever is the closest. How many pounds of manure does a dairy cow produce per day? That's what I'm in search of this morning. The utterly impossible question is on our website. BigCountry1077.com is where you go to answer it. How many pounds of manure does a dairy cow produce per day? So celebrating June Dairy Month with Western Iowa Dairy Alliance. We've got light rain showers here in the broadcast area, but you go south of here and it's severe weather. They do have tornado warnings in the Atlantic area and south of there, as well as this line of showers and thunderstorms move through. It started out in Nebraska and moving through the state of Iowa at this point in time, but they've got thunderstorm warnings there and all of those counties from Atlantic on south, and all of that is moving into a northeasterly direction, but all the severe weather should stay south of us. We are looking at some showers and a possible thunderstorm yet this morning, gradually becoming mostly sunny, but much cooler. High of 72, breezy, northeasterly winds 15 to 20, gusting as high as 30, and then clear skies tonight with a low of 54, sunny 85. On Friday, and weekend looks to be a little bit cooler. Saturday's temperatures, slight chance of some showers in the forecast, but upper 70s for the daytime high with mostly sunny skies. Breezy and 50 for the overnight low on Saturday night, and Sunday sunny and 75. Right now here in Spencer, temperature reading this hour, we are at, bring things up to date with a light rain coming down in the broadcast area, 64 degrees. If you haven't heard on the national news, it was quite a comeback, to say the least, for the New York Knicks. 29 points down in the third quarter, and they moved to the brink of their first championship since 1973, beat the San Antonio Spurs 107-106 in game four, and it was in the final seconds, 1.2 seconds remained when they finally went ahead. Game number five coming up Saturday night in San Antonio. We had high school baseball and softball action throughout the broadcast area last evening. As we take a look at a few softball scores, West Lyon over Okoboji 21-9. Trinity Christian beat Harris Lake Park Girls 16-3. It was Akron Westfield over Hartley-Melvin Sanborn 10-2. ESAC beat GTRA 6-5. It was Sioux Central over Manson Northwest Webster 11-3, and South Central Calhoun beat the West Bend Mallard Girls 17-10. Boys scores in baseball: West Lyon over Okoboji 17-2. Harris Lake Park beat Trinity Christian 11-1. Akron Westfield over Hartley-Melvin Sanborn 18-0. ESAC beat GTRA 10-0. It was Emmitsburg over Southeast Valley 7-3. Sioux Central beat Manson Northwest Webster 7-6. And West Bend Mallard over South Central Calhoun 16-3. We'll check in with Stephen Cutler and talk more sports. 7:20 this morning. 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

0: His name is John Morgan. It's called Kid Myself on Big Country 107.7. We'll take a look at what's happening weather-wise. 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
0: 45, that's weather time. 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Well, we've got some light showers here in the broadcast area, but just FYI for the benefit of travelers, as you head south of the broadcast area, they do have some severe weather. They've got some tornado warnings and thunderstorm warnings down around the Atlantic area and to the south of that as well. Those showers and thunderstorms ramped up out in Nebraska before moving into Iowa, and they're moving off in a northeasterly direction. The severe thunderstorm watch goes for much of the central and southern part of the state. As a matter of fact, you just get south of Buena Vista County, and that's where it starts to come in. So it gets close to our area, but all the severe stuff is expected to remain south of us. As we mentioned, that tornado warning and severe thunderstorm warnings in those areas moving off into an easterly direction, but the Des Moines metro area could be in that line of those severe storms. For today, though, this cold front moving through, and due to the cold front, temperatures are going to be cooler than average for this time of year. Upper 70s, or lower 70s, I should take that back, for the daytime high, and it's going to be a little breezy today as well. So showers and thunderstorms should give way to some partly sunny skies later on this afternoon. We'll clear things off, and it'll be a cool night overnight into the 50s. Some warm air does return on Friday. Sunny skies on Friday. We'll be in the mid-80s for the high, but the weekend forecast looks to be a little bit cooler. Saturday morning along another cold front, we have a slight chance of some showers in the morning, but sky should clear in the afternoon, and highs will be in the upper 70s. Stray shower can't be ruled out. And then Sunday, we should see fairly sunny skies, but mid-70s for the high. Those cool temps stay right on through the start of the work week next week. We'll be back with that forecast and current conditions after this.
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0: So forecast for the KICD listing area. Clouds and showers. Got a chance of thunderstorms this morning. Things should clear off, and we should see sunny skies this afternoon. Not as warm. Highs today in the lower 70s. And those northeasterly winds gusting up to 20 mile an hour. Clear skies tonight. Lows in the mid 50s. Sunny and warmer mid-80s for the high on Friday, with westerly winds gusting up to 25. Clear skies Friday night, low in the lower 60s. And then Saturday, mostly sunny. We do get a chance of showers in the morning, slight chance in the afternoon, upper 70s for the daytime high, but precip chance just at 30% on Saturday. Cooler Saturday night, clear skies and a low in the lower 50s, so we might need a jacket when we go to the rodeo or street dance or Rise Fest on Saturday night. Sunny in mid-70s on Sunday, and Sunday night clear skies and a low in the lower 50s. Back to work on Monday, sunny, upper 70s for the daytime high. yesterday. 91 the high, record high for this date, 101 in 1933. The record low, 40 in 1940. In Spencer, light rain falling here in our broadcast area, and we have a temperature reading of 62 degrees. Stay tuned. George Bowers up next with our morning farm news.
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8: Good morning, George Bauer with KICD Ag Business Desk. Here's what's happening in farm news now. We went Tuesday with no new cases of world screwworm being confirmed in the United States. We had another confirmation yesterday. It's a calf back there in LaSalle County, Texas, where there had already been one report. USDA estimates there were 28,000 cases of screwworm in Mexico within the past calendar year. We have been restricting the import of live cattle from Mexico for almost a year now. How has Mexico responded to our 6 cases? They announced this week they're suspending imports of live animals from the United States. That includes not only cattle, but pigs, sheep, goats, and horses. The state of California has been testing for New World screwworm for some time.
9: We have been working very closely. The southern states along the border, California, Texas, Arizona, have been working closely with our U.S. government, APHIS, and have been working very closely with the Mexican government in terms of monitoring and responding to the spread of this infestation. And that relationship has been working very well. There are sufficient resources. Everyone is in frequent communication. There is a strategy that everybody has agreed upon.
8: Christine Birdsong there, the Undersecretary for the California Department of Food and Agriculture.
9: We continue pretty aggressive trapping along our border. We have traps in several counties that get checked almost daily. We've caught lots of flies, but none of the New World screwworm flies as of yet.
8: California, of course, shares a border with Mexico. The Bureau of Labor Statistics yesterday released the June Consumer Price Index, so these would be numbers for May. In May, the index for food at home rose 0.2% after rising 0.5% in April. The food at home index increased 0.1% over the month. 3 of the 6 major grocery store food group indexes increased. The index for non-alcoholic beverages increased 0.6% over the month, as the index for beverage materials, including coffee and tea, was up 1.1%. The cereals and bakery products index increased 0.4% in May, and the fruits and vegetables index rose 0.2%. In contrast, the index for dairy and related products fell 0.6% in May, as the index for cheese was down 2.9%. The meats, poultry, fish, and eggs index decreased 0.2%. Month over month, the index for other food at home was unchanged in May. The food away from home index was up 0.3% in May. The index for limited service meals and the index for full service meals both up 0.3% month over month. Export numbers for the month of May are coming out this week. Carl Setzer from Conscious Ag Consulting is looking at the stats for the amount of soybeans we're sending to the People's Republic.
10: May's imports came in 11.8 million metric tons. That was about 2.1 million metric tons below last year. So, like I said, the demand is down, and year to date, Chinese soybean purchases down about 0.5%. So not a huge decline, but it's not a big build. And that's what trade always has been expecting, is this ever-growing Chinese soybean appetite. And I think we've peaked on that. China's cutting their herd, hog herd, cattle herd. You know, they've streamlined efficiencies. And their population is the lowest it's been in literally hundreds of years. So we may just be seeing a turning of China's overall commodity demand.
8: Carl Sanser from Conscious Ag Consulting will be back with us during the noon hour. We get the June World Agricultural Supply and Demand Estimate at 11 o'clock Iowa time. He'll have the numbers and some analysis coming up during our noon farm broadcast. Carl now heard twice daily on KICD AM in addition to the morning market preview, which is heard weekdays at 8:15 on both KICD and Big Country 107.7. We now bring you Carl's three big things at 6:15 in the morning on KICD AM News Radio. That's the latest for now. We'll have markets throughout the day right up until the close at 1:30.
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0: 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Let's see what went on today in country music history. 1988, Patti Loveless was inducted into the Grand Ole Opry. Patti's charted 44 singles on the Billboard Hot Country charts. One of my all-time favorite singers as well. This was a big day for Opry in 2019. That's when Luke Combs was invited to be the newest member of the Grand Ole Opry as well. Country Music Magazine in 2003 announced it would cease publication, effective with their August-September 2003 issue. The final issue was a salute to women in country music, and who graced the cover? None other than a lady that will grace our stage at the Clay County Fair. How about a little Martina McBride this morning as we celebrate Independence Day?

0: News. I'm Sherry Preston. A new barrage of airstrikes in Iran, the U.S. striking multiple targets, including surveillance, communications, and air defense sites. Iran striking back in Bahrain, Jordan, and Kuwait. The moves pushing both sides closer to an all-out war as Americans continue paying the price.
1: Inflation now surging to an annual rate of 4.2%, its highest level in 3 years, thanks in part to the spike in gas prices since the war began.
2: It's a lot harder to stretch a dollar than it used to be.
1: Families are now spending an average of nearly $300 more per month for the same goods and services than a year ago. Fresh fruit and vegetable prices are up nearly 7% in the past year. Tomatoes up 46%. Iceberg lettuce up 37%.
0: ABC's Karen Waugh. President Trump says inflation will fall rapidly once the war is over. Severe weather overnight, hundreds of thousands of power outages still across the Midwest this morning. British Prime Minister Keir Starmer as protests take place across Belfast, Northern Ireland for a second night.
3: We are united in calling for calm and determined to restore order, support the police and all those on the front line, and ensure that justice is done.
0: The crowd clashing with police following the stabbing attack of a person allegedly by an immigrant from Sudan. The victim's family calling for calm. Celebration and a half in New York City as the Knicks take game four of the NBA Finals.
4: The Knicks stunning the Spurs in game four, mounting the largest comeback in NBA Finals history. New York erasing a 29-point deficit to beat San Antonio 107-106. San Antonio dominated the first half, building a record-breaking 76-49 lead. But the Knicks roaring back in the second half. Jalen Brunson scoring 36. OG Anunoby adding 33.
0: That's ABC's Sophie Flay. 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
9: Good morning, George Bauer at the KICD News Desk. Here's what's happening in Northwest Iowa now. Storm Lake man facing multiple felony and misdemeanor charges after authorities say he secretly recorded minors inside of a private bathroom in a residence. According to the Buena Vista County Sheriff's Department, 23-year-old Hector Alonzo Hernandez was arrested following an investigation into incidents reported back on April 27th. Investigators alleged Hernandez used a phone to record and capture explicit screenshots of at least two minors and another individual while they were nude inside of a home where he had been living. Online court records show Hernandez is now charged with 2 counts of sexual exploitation of a minor, both Class B felonies, and 3 counts of invasion of privacy, aggravated misdemeanors. The case was filed June 2nd in Buena Vista County District Court and remains pending with no disposition at this time. Those online records also indicate that he has entered a plea of not guilty. The Clay County Sheriff's Department searching for a driver following an apparent hit-and-run crash Tuesday afternoon. They say it occurred about 2:30 in the 2,700-mile stretch of Highway 18. 64-year-old Jeanette Barslow of Algona was westbound in a Nissan Pathfinder. She says she was sideswiped by an eastbound vehicle that crossed the center line. They're looking for an older, white Chevy Suburban. 2 years after the flood, the Spencer School District has been informed more FEMA payments have been approved. Superintendent Terry Heeman says he got the word from the Department of Homeland Security on Monday.
10: Big amount for the Johnson Elementary School FEMA project has been obligated. So that dollar amount comes to $4,030,186. FEMA covers 75% of that. Iowa Homeland Security covers 10%, and then you know, though there's 15% of that that we won't get that we'll be responsible for. For Lincoln, there's still some reimbursements coming for that. So $178,847 for really for some technology infrastructure work that needed to be replaced.
9: Spencer Banks gave the school district a bridge loan until that federal money became available.
10: Well, we are probably in approximately $10 million range, and reimbursements from FEMA, we're looking at approximately $8.5 million. And we've done some, for example, at Lincoln, we did some things, took the opportunity to do some upgrades that were needed as well. So we did some things that we knew weren't going to be covered by FEMA, but that needed to be done.
9: Spencer Schools also have a request of $800,000 to FEMA for all of the furniture that was destroyed in both Lincoln and Johnson Elementaries. After the most recent round of approvals, FEMA should also be sending $2.32 million to the city of Spencer for 17 wastewater lift stations and damage in several city parks. Let's get to part two of a special report here with Anthony Gonzalez, who attended that joint meeting of the Gretchen-Terrell and Ruthven Ayrshire school boards earlier this week.
5: Community members raised questions about leadership during Tuesday night's joint meeting of the GTRA school districts as officials addressed ongoing financial discrepancies. During a heated public comment period, at least one speaker directly called on Superintendent Marshall Lewis to step down.
11: To the superintendent and school board members, I imagine you may feel criticized tonight, as you have stated in previous meetings. However, I would respectfully remind you that accountability is not an attack. Accountability comes with leadership. You applied for this position, and with that position comes responsibility for both successes and failures. I know many agree, but I can only speak for Amanda Mart, that at this point, I no longer believe you are the person to lead this district forward. Therefore, I urge you to consider stepping down or encourage the board to take whatever action is necessary to ensure a stronger future for our students.
5: The comments come as both districts continue investigating discrepancies in shared service financial records, dating back several years. Following the meeting, Lewis told KICD he understands the concerns being raised by community members.
12: I can understand that. You know, I don't feel the same way, but if they do, that's their legitimate opinion.
5: Moving forward, Lewis says the district will focus on completing a third-party review and learning from its findings.
12: I don't know what that's going to be, obviously, but we'll take a good, strong look at it. Again, we've got great leadership on the board that's going to help direct us through that, and we're all going to work together to be better.
5: Both of the school boards unanimously approved moving forward with the outside review, which is expected to provide findings and recommendations. The Gretchen-Terrell and Ruthven Ayrshire school districts say they are working to address financial concerns and rebuild trust within the community.
9: And the Flag Fest schedule has been beefed up this year. Audrey McIrvin says one former event is returning for 2026.
13: Spencer's annual Flag Fest celebrations will wrap up the weekend with return of the flight record.

0: Iowa Lakes Community College flight training program has got a couple of individuals that are instructors and have went through the flight training program, are in charge of the flight breakfast, as well as the EAA chapter, which is also a local group of pilots that meet at Spencer.
1: Brandt says the local EAA chapter is bringing back rides for curious kids and teens.
0: If you have kids that are between the ages of 8 and 17, they can register in the terminal building at the airport to get a free ride that morning. And that is offered by local aircraft owners that want to encourage kids today to get a taste of aviation. Maybe that's a career that they will choose as they get older.
1: Iowa Lakes Community College recently opened a satellite classroom for aviation in Spencer, so Brandt says tours are available too.
0: They have their ground school, their simulators, flight simulators, and just their different training facility rooms that they have located here at Spencer.
1: The Spencer Airport Flight Breakfast this Sunday, June 14th, serves from 7 a.m. until noon.
2: 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All of our local information can be accessed on the World Wide Web at NorthwestIowaNow.com or at BigCountry1077.com.
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8: 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Services for 77-year-old Mary Monroe of Spencer. They'll be Friday at 10 a.m. at Sacred Heart Catholic Church in Spencer. Visitation is today, 5 till 7 p.m. at the Warner Funeral Home in Spencer. Burial at St. Anne's Cemetery in Vail, Iowa. Lunch will be served at the church after the service prior to heading to the cemetery. Warner Funeral Home in Spencer in charge of arrangements for 77-year-old Mary Monroe of Spencer. Arrangements for 91-year-old John Yore of Milford. They'll be Friday at 10:30 at St. Joseph Catholic Church in Milford. Visitation is today, 5 until 7 p.m. this evening at Turner Jenis Funeral Home in Milford. There'll be a Knights of Columbus Rosary this afternoon at 4:45. Burial at the Calvary Cemetery at Milford. Turner Jenis Funeral Home in charge of arrangements for 91-year-old John Yore of Milford. Funeral services for 91-year-old Charles Bruns Jr. of Spencer, formerly of Primgar. The service is Saturday morning at 10:30 at United Church of Primgar, burial at Prairie View Cemetery in Paulina. The visitation with the family present also Saturday morning, 9 till 10:15 at the United Church of Primgar. Eldridge Family Funeral Home in Primgar in charge of arrangements for 91-year-old Charles Bruns Jr. of Spencer and formerly of Primgar. Private graveside services with full military honors for Ernest Ernie Cup, age 80 of Spirit Lake, will be held at the Lakeview Cemetery, Spirit Lake. Robinson Funeral Home handling arrangements for 80-year-old Ernie Cup of Spirit Lake. And there'll be no formal services per his wishes for 78-year-old Ben Johansson of Spirit Lake. The Robinson Funeral Home in Spirit Lake handling arrangements for 78-year-old Ben Johansson of Spirit Lake. 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
1: 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Some showers and thunderstorms. You might have heard a rumble of thunder. I saw a little bit of lightning on the way to work this morning and a rainbow as well. Light showers in our immediate broadcast area, but you go further south and some of those thunderstorms have ramped up to the severe stage, and they have some tornado warnings throughout the southeastern part of the state, but that system's moving in a northeasterly direction. We'll have a severe thunderstorm watch for parts of the state of Iowa, and those counties just get south of Buena Vista County is where that thunderstorm watch stops. There's that one system that is moving in a northerly direction, northeasterly direction, just FYI for the benefit of travelers, as they do have a tornado warning around the Guthrie Center area just to the south of Jefferson. And again, that system moving off to the northeast today. For the immediate broadcast area, this cold front moving through this morning, and due to the cold front, the temperatures are going to be cooler than average for this time of year. We'll look for upper 70s today. Also a little breezy. Those winds up to around 35. We'll see gusts throughout the afternoon. And then clouds should be giving way to some sunshine. Partly cloudy skies throughout the day today. Clearing off tonight. And so tonight's going to be cool in the low to mid 50s for the overnight low. Now we get warm air returning for Friday, though. Sunny skies will be in the mid 80s for Friday. And then a slight chance of showers Saturday morning, along with another cold front that moves through. Skies should be clearing throughout the afternoon. We'll look for upper 70s for the daytime high. And then Sunday, maybe even a little bit cooler in the low to mid 70s. Those cool temperatures stay for the start of the work week. And we'll be back with that forecast right after this.
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0: When you finally find your thing, you want the whole world to know about that thing. So you use a thing called Canva to make it an even bigger and better thing. Whether you want to create flyers for that thing, make presentations for that thing, or design merch for that thing, you can do anything. So people can see your thing, feel your thing, love your thing. The next thing you know, it's a thing. Canva, the thing that makes anything a thing.
1: Storm this morning. Things should clear off and we should see a partly sunny sky later on this afternoon. Not as warm. We'll see daytime highs in the lower 70s and winds out of the northeast. 15 to 20, gusting up to 30 this afternoon. Rain chance 70%. So, and we're already seeing that. Clear skies tonight, mid 50s for the overnight low. Sunny and warmer, mid 80s tomorrow. We'll see westerly winds gusting to 25. Clear skies Friday night and a low in the lower 60s. Sunny, got a slight chance of showers in the morning and then maybe a sprinkle or two in the afternoon on Saturday. Upper 70s for the high. We'll look at westerly winds at around 15 to 20. Clear skies then Saturday night, cooler. Low 50s for the low. Sunny mid 70s on Sunday, a low in the lower 50s, and sunny in upper 70s back to work on Monday. 91 the high yesterday, record high for this date, 101 in 1933, the record low 40 in 1940. In Spencer, light rain falling throughout the broadcast area. We have a temperature reading of 62 degrees.
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13: 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There's the count. We get a three count with the referee. There's the win by four.
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14: The Iowa Girls High School Athletic Union released their softball rankings for June 10th of 2026 yesterday. Taking a look at Class 1A, the number one ranked team is Clarksville. Northwest Iowa schools in the rankings include St. Edmund to Fort Dodge at number 5, Newell Fonda at number 7, St. Mary's of Remsen at number 11. The number one ranked team in Class 2A is Louisa Muscatine. Northwest Iowa schools in the rankings include West Lyon at number 3, and Hinton at number 15. The number one ranked team in Class 3A is Williamsburg. There are no Northwest Iowa schools in the Class 3A rankings. The number one ranked team in Class 4A is Carlisle. Northwest Iowa schools in the Class 4A rankings include Fort Dodge at number 3, Bishop Heelan of Sioux City at number 10, Sergeant Bluff Luton at number 14, and Spencer at number 15. The number one ranked team in Class 5A is Northwest of Waukee. There are no Northwest Iowa schools in the Class 5A rankings. Taking a look at high school softball scores from last night. In Sioux Land Conference play, West Lyon beat Okoboji 21-9. For top of Iowa West Conference action, North Union routed Eagle Grove 15-2. The Twin Lakes Conference had Sioux Central beat Manson Northwest Webster 11-3. Newell Fonda handle Alta Aurelia 8-3. West Bend Mallard lose to South Central Calhoun 17-10. And GTRA falls short to East Sac County 6-5. In the War Eagle Conference, Hartley Melvin Sanborn fell to Akron Westfield 10-2. South O'Brien would lose to Galen Catholic of Lamar 6-4. And Harris Lake Park got well outscored by Trinity Christian of Hull 16-3. Baseball scores from Wednesday. It was a tough doubleheader for Sheldon in Granville against MLC Floyd Valley, who represented the home team, as the Orabs lost 19-0 and 35-0. Okoboji would lose to West Lyon 17-2. High score that Eagle Grove won against North Union 16-14 in the top of Iowa West Conference. For the Twin Lakes Conference, West Bend Mallard routed South Central Calhoun 16-3. GTRA was shut out by East Sac County 10-0. Newell Fonda beat out Aurelia 10-6. Sioux Central edged out Manson Northwest Webster 7-6. And Emmitsburg beat Southeast Valley 7-3. The War Eagle Conference saw Harris Lake Park beat up on Trinity Christian of Hull 11-1. South O'Brien was blanked by Galen Catholic of Lamar's 10-0. Hartley Melvin Sanborn also shut out. They played Akron Westfield in an 18-0 loss. MMCRU beat West Sioux 3-1. In Game 2 of a three-game midweek set, the Minnesota Twins were able to bounce back with a 6-4 win against the Detroit Tigers on Wednesday. They play an early game today, so we will not have them on the radio as the Twins travel to Detroit 12:10 first pitch. Zebby Matthews and Keiter Montero are on the hill. Because it's an early game for the Twins, we will have high school baseball for you tonight on News Radio 102.5 and AM 1240 KICD. It's a Lakes Conference matchup as Spirit Lake plays host to Spencer. 7 o'clock first pitch in that one, and we'll start pregame around 6:40. That's a look at sports on KICD for Northwest Iowa Now. I'm Stephen Cutler.
1: And you should have rain showers out of here by the time game time rolls around this evening, and should have clear skies tonight, and should be able to have a nice broadcast tonight.
15: No, I don't believe any standing water should be an issue on the field even after rains move out. I think that's a pretty well-drained field up there in Spirit Lake. So, yeah, looking forward to a big one tonight. Spencer trying to bounce back after falling to Spirit Lake earlier on in the week. Now, they picked up a really nice win against Pocahontas area back on Tuesday. Spencer did, but they want to be able to get back in the win column in Lakes Conference play. And a win against Spirit Lake would put them in a really nice spot in that Lakes Conference race up to this point, because they are right now 4-1. Spirit Lake does have a loss to Estherville Lincoln Central on their schedule. So Spencer's going to have the edge if they can come away with a win here tonight. But if Spirit Lake wins again, that's going to really make the Lakes Conference race interesting.
1: Pretty tight then, huh?
15: Yeah. So it's a big one tonight up there.
1: Okay, good. What time's game time?
15: 7 o'clock first 7 pitch. 7 o'clock. And we'll get pregame rolling there on KICD AM around 6:40. Okay. That's my best guess right now. It really depends on how long my interviews are.
1: So. All right. Sounds good. World Cup gets underway today. They gave us the list of the most valuable soccer teams globally. Real Madrid tops out the big money worth $9.5 billion. And they say that's even more. They're worth more than the Dallas Cowboys, which is the huge franchise here in the United States. But yes, $9.5 billion.
15: Yeah,
1: just because I'm not into it, I just can't wrap my head around how huge soccer really is worldwide.
15: Yeah, I think it's interesting to go through this top 10 and look at which countries they're all playing in. And the top two are from Spain.
1: Barcelona is number two. Yeah.
15: And then Manchester United, you get into England, Liverpool, that's England. And then you've got I'm not sure where Paris Saint-Germain is from.
1: I'm just going to go France just because it says Paris. Then you got Germany, another Manchester. Yep. Where's the Arsenal from?
15: That is England, I believe.
1: Chelsea's England.
15: Yep.
1: And Tottenham Hotspur, I'm assuming that's got to be England as well. Yeah.
15: But, yeah, it's dominated by the English teams, despite England unable to have much success in the World Cup in general. Now, a lot of their players aren't English in the Premier League up there and all the other leagues, but... yeah, the top two being from Spain. I know my cousins are big soccer guys, and that's their league that they watch there, whatever they call that, Spanish league.
1: They were the FIFA president said that they're denying that there's issues with the ticket prices for the 48 nation tournament. Generally start at $140 with tickets for the World Cup finals reaching up to $32,000 as well. They claim the average ticket price is still under $500, and they say that's comparable to U.S. sports as well. I can't imagine what people were playing for NBA Finals at Madison Square Garden last night.
15: Oh, my goodness, yeah.
1: A gazillion dollars.
15: There's one of my favorite sports talk guys. He was saying that back in Game 3, he laid a bet on the Knicks in order for him to have enough money to buy a game ticket for Game 4. And, of course, the Knicks lost
1: Game 3.
15: so he didn't get that cash, but the tickets for NBA Finals are absolutely insane. And a general rule of thumb, anything FIFA says... is probably a lie. So it's probably one of the most corrupt organizations in the world. So.
1: Interesting. Way to go, Knicks, with a big comeback last night. Down 29 points and come back. Holy moly!
15: 3-1.
1: Yeah.
15: Everybody was saying as soon as the Spurs started picking up wins there against the Thunder, they're like, oh man. They're going to win like 5 titles in a row.
1: I know.
15: But the Knicks have just been ripping through these playoffs.
1: Not so much. We got more sports in our noon hour. Stay tuned. 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
0: When you finally find your thing, you want the whole world to know about that thing. So you use a thing called Canva to make it an even bigger and better thing. Whether you want to create flyers for that thing, make presentations for that thing, or design merch for that thing, you can do anything. 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

0: Ella Langley, choosing Texas, Big Country 107.7. That song is spending a 28th week at number one on Billboard Hot Country Song Charts. The most ever for a hit by a woman and no other billed acts. That's one more week than Gabby Barrett's I Hope back in 2020-21. So congratulations to Ella Langley. Other country music news this morning. We told you yesterday, Justin Moore announced on social media he made a decision to take some time to focus on his health. He says, as a result, I'll be stepping away from touring for a short period and unable to perform upcoming shows. They did now give us a list of the shows that he will be canceling. They're all throughout the month of June. None in our broadcast area. He is scheduled to be in Sioux Falls, but that's not until August. So hopefully he will be rested and healed up and ready to perform for those of you that have tickets to the Denny Sanford. And Wynonna. Yeah, Wynonna's got a new album coming out. It's called The Hard Truth. It's her first solo album in a decade. She says the songs tell the truth about where I've been, what I've lost, what I've overcome, and who I've become. The album drops October 2nd, but the first single is out now. I'll be back with Kentucky Queen. First new music in 10 years from Wynonna after this.
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0: Wynonna Judd out with her very first album coming up in October in 10 years. She's doing a handful of tours this summer with Melissa Etheridge and Maggie Rose. Chisholm, Minnesota, the Minnesota Discovery Center on July 6th is when they will be performing as well. The very first release from Wynonna is called Kentucky Queen. Here's Wynonna Judd, Big Country 107.7.

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0: Bailey Zimmerman rocking a hard place. Big Country 107.7. Rain showers here in the broadcast area, and that's caused no golf for the senior scramble golfers at the Spencer Municipal Golf Course. So senior scramble, their golf tournament this morning at the Spencer Muni Golf Course has been canceled, unfortunately, for today. Hey, congratulations to our latest qualifiers in the America 250 powered by A&W, the home of the 99-cent ice cream cone. Yesterday, we drew out the names of, well, actually this morning, from yesterday's qualifiers, Shane Meyer of Hartley, Peg Fastenow of Peterson, Brian Garrels of Emmitsburg. So you guys are now in the drawing on July 3rd for 250 gallons of gasoline. Easy for you to qualify. Listen three times a day for the great keyword. 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The following day, from all of the entries, we'll draw three qualifiers. They get a really cool America 250 t-shirt as well. Those are really neat. And then on Friday, July 3rd, we'll draw for the big grand prize. America 250, powered by A&W, also brought to you by the Sewer Doctors, Rise Overhead Door Company, by Hy-Vee here in Spencer, Dairy Queen, KB Automotive, Kenworth Auto, Silver Lake Bar and Grill, and State Line Cooperative. 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
1: ABC News, I'm Sherry Preston. A second day of new attacks between the U.S. and Iran. American forces launching attacks on Iranian targets after President Trump declared they waited too long to strike a peace deal. ABC's Martha Raddatz in Jerusalem.
2: Iran has fired back, again launching its own missiles at U.S. bases in Kuwait and Bahrain. All the missiles intercepted, but debris damaging homes, vehicles, and causing minor injuries to a child in Bahrain.
1: Europe's central bank has just raised interest rates by a quarter point, trying to fight back inflation driven by the war with Iran. The NYPD now says more than 50 people were arrested after the Knicks pulled off the biggest comeback in NBA Finals history, coming back from 29 points down to beat the Spurs in Game 5 of the Finals. The World Cup starts this afternoon. Mexico City will be hosting the first game. Mexico versus South Africa. The first game in the U.S. will be tomorrow in California, Team USA versus Paraguay. This is ABC News.
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6: Good morning, George Bauer at the KICD News Desk. Here's what's happening in Northwest Iowa now. A Storm Lake man facing multiple felony and misdemeanor charges after authorities say he secretly recorded minors inside of a private bathroom in a residence. According to the Buena Vista County Sheriff's Department, 23-year-old Hector Alonzo Hernandez was arrested following an investigation into incidents reported back on April 27th. Investigators alleged Hernandez used a phone to record and capture explicit screenshots of at least two minors and another individual while they were nude inside of a home where he had been living. Online court records show Hernandez is now charged with two counts of sexual exploitation of a minor, both Class B felonies, and three counts of invasion of privacy, aggravated misdemeanors. The case was filed June 2nd in Buena Vista County District Court and remains pending with no disposition at this time. Those online records also indicate that he has entered a plea of not guilty. The Clay County Sheriff's Department searching for a driver following an apparent hit-and-run crash Tuesday afternoon. They say it occurred about 2:30 in the 2,700-mile stretch of Highway 18. 64-year-old Jeanette Barslow of Algona was westbound in a Nissan Pathfinder. She says she was sideswiped by an eastbound vehicle that crossed the center line. They're looking for an older, white Chevy Suburban. 2 years after the flood, the Spencer School District has been informed more FEMA payments have been approved. Superintendent Terry Heeman says he got the word from the Department of Homeland Security on Monday.
7: Big amount for the Johnson Elementary School FEMA project has been obligated. So that dollar amount comes to $4,030,186. FEMA covers 75% of that. Iowa Homeland Security covers 10, and then, you know, though there's 15% of that that we won't get that we'll be responsible for. For Lincoln, there's still some reimbursements coming for that. So $178,847 for some technology infrastructure work that needed to be replaced.
6: Spencer Banks gave the school district a bridge loan until that federal money became available.
7: Well, we are probably in approximately $10 million range, and reimbursements from FEMA, we're looking at approximately $8.5 million. And we've done some, for example, at Lincoln, we did some things, took the opportunity to do some upgrades that were needed as well. So we did some things that we knew weren't going to be covered by FEMA, but that needed to be done.
6: Spencer Schools also have a request of $800,000 to FEMA for all of the furniture that was destroyed in both Lincoln and Johnson Elementaries. After the most recent round of approvals, FEMA should also be sending $2.32 million to the city of Spencer for 17 wastewater lift stations and damage in several city parks. Let's get to part two of a special report here with Anthony Gonzalez, who attended that joint meeting of the Grettinger-Terrell and Ruth Van Ayrshire school boards earlier this week.
8: Community members raised questions about leadership during Tuesday night's joint meeting of the GTRA school districts as officials addressed ongoing financial discrepancies. During a heated public comment period, at least one speaker directly called on Superintendent Marshall Lewis to step down.
9: To the superintendent and school board members, I imagine you may feel criticized tonight, as you have stated in previous meetings. However, I would respectfully remind you that accountability is not an attack. Accountability comes with leadership. You applied for this position, and with that position comes responsibility for both successes and failures. I know many agree, but I can only speak for Amanda Mart, that at this point, I no longer believe you are the person to lead this district forward. Therefore, I urge you to consider stepping down or encourage the board to take whatever action is necessary to ensure a stronger future for our students.
8: The comments come as both districts continue investigating discrepancies in shared service financial records, dating back several years. Following the meeting, Lewis told KICD he understands the concerns being raised by community members.
10: I can understand that. You know, I don't feel the same way, but if they do, that's their legitimate opinion.
8: Moving forward, Lewis says the district will focus on completing a third-party review and learning from its findings.
10: I don't know what that's going to be, obviously, but we'll take a good, strong look at it. Again, we've got great leadership on the board that's going to help direct us through that, and we're all going to work together to be better.
8: Both of the school boards unanimously approved moving forward with the outside review, which is expected to provide findings and recommendations. The Grettinger-Terrell and Ruth Van Ayrshire school districts say they are working to address financial concerns and rebuild trust within the community.
6: And the Flag Fest schedule has been beefed up this year. Audrey McIrvin says one former event is returning for 2026.
11: Spencer's annual Flag Fest celebrations will wrap up the weekend with return of the flight breakfast at the Spencer Municipal Airport Sunday morning. Retired airport director Gail Brandt says after a multi-year hiatus, she's happy to report the popular event is back.
12: You fly in or drive in for the breakfast. The breakfast is held in the hangar out at the airport. You

0: kids that are between the ages of 8 and 17. They can register in the terminal building at the airport to get a free ride that morning. And that is offered by local aircraft owners that want to encourage kids today to get a taste of aviation. Maybe that's a career that they will choose as they get older.
1: Iowa Lakes Community College recently opened a satellite classroom for aviation in Spencer, so Brant says tours are available too.
0: They have their ground school, their simulators, flight simulators, and just their different training facility rooms that they have located here at Spencer.
1: The Spencer Airport Flight Breakfast this Sunday, June 14th, serves from 7 a.m. until noon.
2: That's the latest from the KICD News Desk this morning. All of our local information can be accessed on the World Wide Web at NorthwestIowaNow.com or at BigCountry1077.com.
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8: Spencer, we got some light rain showers here in the broadcast area. Any of the severe stuff stayed south of us, moving off into an easterly direction as well. They've at least allowed the tornado warnings to subside. They still have severe thunderstorm warnings. Basically from Marshalltown down to Missouri is where that line is rolling through. So just FYI, everything's staying south of our broadcast area. However, we'll see mostly cloudy skies with showers and a chance of thunderstorm this morning. Then it should clear off and we should see some sunshine this afternoon. Not as warm, low 70s for the high. Northeasterly winds, 15 to 20, gusting up to 30. Clear skies tonight, low in the mid-50s. Sunny, warm. Mid-80s on Friday, a low in the 60s, and Saturday, mostly sunny. We look at a 30% chance of maybe a shower in the morning and a high in the upper 70s. Westerly winds, 15 to 20 in the afternoon. Clear Saturday night. Cooler, though, low 50s for the overnight low. Sunny on Sunday with a high in the mid-70s and a low in the lower 50s. Yesterday made it to 91. Right now here in Spencer, we've got cloudy skies. Our rain showers have stopped here in Spencer, but we still have some light stuff here in the broadcast area and a temperature reading this hour of 64 degrees. Your 8 o'clock news and weather information brought to you today by Business Today. The morning market preview coming up next.
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9: This is Carl Setzer from Consus Ag Consulting with your Thursday morning market preview. WASD Day, we'll get back to that in a second here. Looking at the market, a little bit of red on the screen here this morning. I am not surprised even a little bit that we would see some, had some gains yesterday. And today it's, like I said, the WASD report will be coming out at 11 o'clock a.m. Central Time here. So ahead of

0: that, just a little bit of contract shuffling here. Also seeing a little bit of pressure coming from the energy complex. Crude oil down $1 a barrel here as we continue to see the back and forth uncertainty on the U.S.-Iran war. U.S. dollar posting some solid gains here in overnight trade. Equities also up in pre-opening trade. So that's taking a little bit of the shine away from corn, soybeans, and wheat. However, soybeans trying to make a run to the upside, posting some gains in late overnight trade. We'll see if that can carry through into day trade. Like I said, today the WASD report coming out, and we are looking for practically no changes to domestic numbers from June. Corn, soybeans, and wheat carry out for that fact. Changes all 3 to 8 million bushels on each crop there. Really nothing surprising at all. And the global side the same. Corn, 2 to 3 million metric tons larger carry out. Soybeans unchanged and wheat unchanged. When we look at the numbers, we really want to remember this month that only demand gets changed. And I don't think enough demand has changed since May to make a big alteration. Typically, production unchanged in the June release. Of all the numbers that we will get today, I'm going to look at the global corn stocks number. I think this number is not getting enough attention at all. When we look at it, a corn carryout globally from 2025 and 26, the estimate for today is 298 million metric tons. Going to 26, 27, that drops to 278 million metric tons. A 20 million metric ton drop in the global corn supply in 1 year. And in the last 4 years, that will make a 40 million metric ton drop. That is a big drop in the corn stocks for the world. If we continue to see that number come in at that lower, that spread, this is going to start to get a little bit of attention. And that's using some pretty optimistic production numbers for the United States and South America's next crop. And we're already seeing their safrina production for this year get trimmed. So all in all, there is a number there worth watching. Not only will we get the USDA numbers out today, we're going to get CONAB out this morning as well. We'll have an update on all of these later, but there's going to be quite a few numbers coming out, something for everybody ahead of it. I'm looking for this little bit weaker start to the trade today, but after that, I think we're going to go back to more on the actual yields coming out of South America and the crop reports in the United States for our market direction. Shifting over to livestock, not a lot of fresh news on the New World screwworm update there. Bottom line, looking at that, what we're focusing on now is the spread of the disease and the outbreaks, and if they move up into northern feedlots. Trade just kind of in a holding pattern to see if that happens. As we continue to see cases mount, we'll see more market reaction. This has been Carl Setzer from Consus Ag Consulting.
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1: Okay, here's your question. It was on this date in 2002. American Idol's been along that long. American Idol, the search for a superstar, debuted on Fox as a summer replacement series, quickly becomes the number one show in U.S. television. I want to know who won season four. Who won season four of American Idol? That's your question this morning on The Brain Games.

Tyler Hubbard. It's called Park, Big Country 107.7. So your question this morning, American Idol debuted on this date, 2002. Who won season 4? Kelly Clarkson, of course, numero uno. Ruben Stoddard at season 2. I'll spit it out. Fantasia Barrino. Do you remember Fantasia? She was season 3. And the gal that Simon Conway said will win Idol and sell more records than any other contestant. I think she's proved him right. Happened to be Carrie Underwood. Ben Parsons gets it right. So congratulations, Ben. We'll send him the $10 to spend at Country Clutter here in Spencer. You'll find them in Spencer Furniture and Antiques. Carrie wins season 4. I'll dig up birthdays and anniversaries. Who celebrates today along with my hero, Joe Montana? After a little Carrie Underwood.

0: Carrie Underwood before he cheats. 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It's birthday time. Birthdays and anniversaries. My hero, Joe Montana, football superstar, turns the big 7-0 today. Happy birthday, Joe. Actor Hugh Laurie, he's one of my faves as well. He's 67 today. Local celebrities on the list today. Raleigh and Mary Rolfson of Grettinger celebrating 49 years together. Happy anniversary. Art and Mary Hamrick of Spencer have an anniversary today. Enjoy. Evelyn Silver celebrates a birthday today. Happy birthday, Evelyn. Katie Ladwig Voss. Katie, happy birthday to you. And some twins are celebrating. Kenneth Schoening of Fostoria and Kevin Schoening of Fairmont turned 21 today. Kevin, Kenneth, happy day to you. We'll put everybody in the drawing for a free cake from Hy-Vee and Spencer. We draw for that tomorrow, Friday already. 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

0: Shaboozy Jelly Roll. Amen. Big Country 107.7. Let's see what the markets are doing now that they're open this morning. Here's George.
1: Thursday morning, the farm markets have opened. Here's what's happening. We got the export numbers from last week. We sold 1,400 metric tons of corn on the international markets, up 13% from the previous week. The top buyers were Japan, Mexico, Spain, Colombia, and Honduras. 920,000 metric tons on the books for the export year that kicks off September 1st. 1,916,000 metric tons physically shipped out, up 11% week over week. The top destinations were Mexico, Spain, South Korea, Japan, and Colombia. 211,000 metric tons of net soybean export sales, down 24% week over week. Top buyers were Egypt, Japan, Taiwan, Mexico, and Canada. 142,000 metric tons on the books for next year. 41,000 metric tons physically shipped out, down 2% from a week ago. The top destinations were Egypt, Japan, Mexico, China, and Indonesia. July corn yesterday down a half a penny, down 2.5 overnight, down 2.75 cents this morning at the open, currently trading at 4.16 and a quarter. September corn down 3 cents at 4.24 and 3/4 cents. December down 2.5 at 4.44 and a quarter. Cash price for corn in Iowa yesterday unchanged, averaging 3.87. July soybeans up 9.25 yesterday, down 1.75 overnight, down 1.5 cents this morning at 11.21 and a half. September down 1.25 at 11.24 and 3/4 cents. November down 1.25 at 11.37 and a quarter. Cash price for beans in Iowa yesterday 9 cents higher, averaging 10.75. Soybean meal up 80 cents yesterday, up $1.90 overnight, up 2.70 this morning at 304.60. Soybean oil up 42 points yesterday, up 37 points overnight, up 20 points this morning at 75.53. Chicago wheat up 2.25 yesterday, down a half a penny overnight, up 1 cent this morning. Live cattle futures on Wednesday, higher in a range of 80 cents to $1.80. This morning, August live cattle down 30 cents at 241.20. October down 17 cents at 233.47. December down 17 cents at 232.65. February down 27 cents at 232.75. No cash deals this week, save for those $403 deals in Iowa on Monday. 105,000 processed yesterday, down 1,000 from a week ago and down 5,000 from a year ago. Choice boxes up 70 cents at 392.90. 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Feeder cattle yesterday up 22 cents to 82 cents. August feeder cattle this morning up 20 cents at 354.57. September up 32 cents at 351.70. October up 15 cents at 347.87. November up 12 cents at 344.02. Hog futures yesterday, anywhere from 72 cents higher to 60 cents lower. This morning, July hogs are up 27 cents at 97.12. August up 47 cents at 95.90. October up 12 cents at 80.95. December hogs up a nickel at 74.07. Iowa Southern Minnesota cash hogs, 95.77, the five-day negotiated average, 90.32, yesterday afternoon's formula average, 477,000 slaughtered, down 1,000 for the week and the year, and the cutout value was unchanged yesterday afternoon at 95.96. Class 3 milk down 25 cents yesterday, unchanged this morning at 16.41. Wall Street was down 700 points yesterday. This morning, the Dow Jones Industrials are up 224 points at 50,214. Your opening prices on News Radio, KICD.
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0: Blake Shelton. It's called Neon Lights, Big Country 107.7. Flag Fest this weekend in Spencer. All kinds of things going on for everybody. Don't forget the big parade is scheduled for 11 o'clock. And yours truly will be at a review station there at Bethany Lutheran Church. So we're invited to stand and sit on that corner to watch the parade go by. Activities out at the fairgrounds. Clay County Fair and Event Center has got a full schedule of stuff out at the fairgrounds. It is their, they're calling it their Spurs and Speed Weekend. Friday, they'll have the Branding Iron, the Chop Shop open, a couple of other places, Roost and the YMCA Nutty Bar. They've got the rodeo outside. Now, that's at 6 o'clock on Friday and Saturday nights, and that's at the Outdoor Show Arena. They've got enduro races at 7:30 in front of the grandstand, and you need to buy those tickets prior to. And then the gates will open for free Saturday night after the rodeo gets underway, and then the YP group, the Spencer Young Professionals, will do the street dance featuring the Punching Pandas. But that starts at 9:30, and that's at the barn. That area is just to the, what's that direction? That direction is south, just to the south of the Outdoor Show Arena. So, but that will be free. But tickets need to be purchased in advance for the rodeo or the enduro. You can find that information on their website at Clay County Fair.
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3: Well, we've got clouds, showers, and thunderstorms this morning. But boy, you look into the eastern part of that state, and that line that started out in Nebraska still is from Missouri. The line goes from Missouri to Iowa City, Cedar Rapids, back to Waterloo, all the way up, not nearly as strong, from Waterloo to Rochester. Still, that's the line of precipitation that's moving to the east. It's the cold front moving through, and behind that cold front, cooler temperatures. So cloudy, some showers likely this morning, should start to clear off this afternoon. We'll look for temperatures in the lower 70s. Clear tonight, mid-50s. Sunny and warmer, mid-80s tomorrow. Right now here in Spencer, we've got cloudy skies and 67 degrees.

Red, White, and Blue, Brooks and Dunn, Big Country 107.7, and only in America. Cloudy skies, rain showers, however, have moved off currently here in Spencer, 67 degrees. It's time for our weekly report. It's time for the weekly test of the emergency alert system. This is only a test.

0: This concludes our test of the emergency alert system. 20 minutes past 9 o'clock. Let's do the markets. With that update, Patrick Hazlett.
1: Let me get to the right screen here. All right. July corn is currently down 3 at 416. September corn down 3.25 at 424.5. And new crop December corn down 3 at 443.75. Soybeans for July down 5.25 at 1117.5. August soybeans down 5.25 at 1122.5, and September soybeans down 4.5 at 1121.5. Chicago wheat for July down 1 at 566, or rather 586.5. Live cattle for June up 70 at 250.80. August up 65 at 242.20. October up 125 at 234.95. And December is currently up 130 at 234.12. Feeder cattle for August up 212 at 210, rather, at 356.47. September up 235 at 353.72. And October up 247 at 350.20. Lean hogs for June down 35 at 92.80. July down 7 at 96.77. August up 75 at 96.12, and October up 47 at 91.81.30. Your crude oil for July down 6 points at 89.97. 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

0: Scotty McCreary. It's called In Between. 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World Cup starts today. I know soccer is big here in Spencer. I've never caught on yet, but this year's tournament does feature a record 48 teams playing a record 104 matches across a record 39 days in a record 3 countries. The United States is hosting 78 of those matches in 11 cities, while Mexico has 3 cities, Canada 2 cities, each hosting 13 matches. So the teams are split into 12 different groups. USA is in Group D, along with Turkey, Paraguay, and Australia. So I don't get the whole format thing. They tell me the group stage, which runs now today through the 27th of June, that's going to whittle down the field to 32 countries, with the top 2 teams in each group and the 8 best third place teams advancing to the round of 32. That runs June 28th through July 3rd. Then it comes to the round of 16, July 4th through the 7th. Quarterfinals July 9th through the 11th, semifinals July 14th and 15th, and the final coming up on July 19th.
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Ella Langley. That's her latest hit called Be Her, Big Country 107.7. The only other woman in country right now hotter on the charts than Ella Langley would have to be Lainey Wilson. This is called Heart Like a Truck, Big Country 107.7.

0: His name is Vincent Mason. Wishing you well. Big Country 107.7. Coming up this weekend, Flag Fest activities on Sunday. The Flight Breakfast is back. I was excited to see that. Parker Museum is doing an open house, and they've got picnic there at the Parker Museum as well. Reopening, you know, they had damage in the flood as well. So young professionals and the No Boundaries kids, they're the ones that worked hard on getting that cleaned up and a new display down there. So a bunch of high school kids had a big opportunity of doing that. Municipal band performance at the East Leech Band Shell at 2 o'clock in the afternoon, and they'll have Sunday in the cemetery, Riverside Cemetery, always an interesting event there as well. Flag Fest activities, check their Facebook page for details and get that complete list at facebook.com/SpencerFlagFest. Market time with an update. Here's Stephen Cutler.
1: July corn down 2 3/4 at 416 1/4. September down 3 1/4 at 424 1/2. New crop December down 3 1/4 at 443 1/2. Soybeans for July down 3 at 1120. And new crop November down 1 1/4 at 1137 1/4. Chicago wheat for July down 1 1/4 at 586 1/4. Live cattle for August up 42 at 241.92. And October up 70 at 234.40. Feeder cattle for August up 107 at 355.42 and September up 95 at 352.30. Lean hogs for July down 42 at 96.37 and August up 27 at 95.72. Those are markets on Big Country 107.7.
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0: Top of the hour, some light showers moving through the broadcast area. And as I talked earlier this morning about the severe stuff that started out in Nebraska and moved through the southern and central part of the state, showing some big hail, like baseball size hail down around Clarinda, some of the photos that I'm seeing. And the winds that are moving through are crazy as well. Newton posted 82 mile an hour. The Iowa City area had 100 mile an hour wind gusts, so derecho winds. So we'll see once this all gets through what kind of damage all of this is putting together as well. Again, this line goes from in Missouri all through the eastern part of the state up into southern Minnesota as well. Right now here in Spencer, though, good for us, light rain showers. And currently we do have a temperature reading this morning of 65 degrees. Hanging out with our kinfolk. 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

0: Big Country 107.7. That is Chris Jansen. The voting period ended in SMG's People's Choice, presented by Go Gutters and Go Foam It. There were so many votes, over 127,000 votes. And thank you to everyone who took the time to vote for their favorite businesses. Right now, there's a third party at work tabulating the votes in every category. And we will have the results later this summer to announce the gold and silver winners for this year. That day is August 26th. We have a look at that weather forecast on the way here on Big Country 107.7.
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2: Big Country 107.7 live Doppler forecast. There is a chance of showers and thunderstorms, mainly before 2 o'clock, with a light chance of rain this evening. Cloudy, then becoming sunny for a bit with a high of 72 and a breezy with wind gusts up to 30 miles per hour. New rainfall amounts of less than a tenth of an inch possible, maybe higher amounts possible in thunderstorms. Clear tonight with a low of 54 and a breezy with wind gusts up to 30 miles per hour. Friday, sunny with a high of 85. Westerly winds at 10 to 15 miles per hour. Wind gusts as high as 25. Friday night, mostly clear with a low of 61. Saturday, the weekend, there is a slight chance of showers in the morning. And sunny. We're becoming mostly sunny with a high of 79. Little breezy with wind gusts up to 25 miles per hour. Saturday night clear with a low of 51 and breezy. Sunny Sunday 75 and Monday sunny with a high of 76. Right now we're at 76% humidity with northwest winds at 13 miles per hour. And right now it is 64. And again today we're expecting that high to only get up to about 72 for today. See the full forecast online anytime at Big Country 107.7.com.

0: is Jordan Davis here on Big Country 107.7. Music on the way from Justin Moore with Priscilla Block, also George Burge and Dylan Scott. Great tunes coming up here on the Big Country. And the Spencer Media Group is excited to be the presenting sponsor of all the grandstand attractions at this year's Clay County Fair. Now, if you don't have this on your calendar just yet, think about it. Sunday, September 13th, it's Gabriel Fluffy Iglesias bringing some comedy here to the Clay County Fair. Monday, September 14th, Lee Greenwood with Jimmy Fortune. And Tuesday, September 15th, Martina McBride and her guest, Abby Callahan. 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
1: This market brought to you by Hefty Seed. July corn is down 3/4 at 418. September corn down 1.5 at 426.25. And new crop December corn down 1.5 at 445.25. Soybeans for July down 3.75 at 1119.25. August soybeans down 3.25 at 1124.5, and September soybeans down 3 at 1122.75. Chicago wheat for July down, or rather up 1.25 at 588.75. Soybean meal for July up 2.25 at 304.25. Live cattle for June up 57 at 250.67. August up 30 at 241.80. August, or rather October, 62 at 234.32, and December, 50 at 233.30. Feeder cattle for August, 127 at 355.65. September, 110 at 352.52. October, 105 at 348.77, and November, 107 at 344.80. Lean hogs for June down 27 at 92.92, July down 25 at 96.57, August 37 at 95.80, and October 12 at 80.95. Your crude oil for July up 34 points at 90.37, and that is a look at your market update here on Big Country 107.7.
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Bailey Zimmerman, and that was called Religiously here on Big Country 107.7. Don't forget to tune in on Sunday for NASCAR. We're going to broadcast the Great American Gateway 400 at the Pocono Raceway. We'll start that at 1 o'clock, and again, that is on Sunday. Keeping tunes on now. George Burge with Luke Bryan. This is called Ride, Ride, Ride.

0: happy corn on the cob day. Here's to slathering butter and pouring salt on your hot and tasty corn on the cob. Sitting there in the little ceramic corn on the cob boat, resting between two plastic yellow corn-shaped skewers thrust into the end so as to not burn your fingers. 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Left to right, like a typewriter. Unless you're one of those weirdos who bite the kernels all the way around like my Uncle Hank. So thank you, Native Americans, for turning us on to a scrumptious summer favorite. Happy Corn on the Cob Day.
1: Oh, thanking the Native Americans for that. Hey, you're welcome. Oh, I'm just kidding. It is Corn on the Cob Day, and listening to that just made my mouth water, thinking about how much I just used to really love my corn on the cob, buttery and salt. Ooh, yeah, it's good stuff. So it is Corn on the Cob Day, and what a wonderful day for everyone here in Northwest Iowa, Southwest Minnesota, because, you know, it is to honor this iconic summer food, celebrating corn on the cob. Now, the day highlights, you know, in the enjoyment of fresh seasonal corn, its role in family gatherings, picnics, barbecues, and community events. And corn on the cob, with its natural sweetness and versatility, can be boiled, it can be grilled, roasted, steamed, baked, or even served with salt, butter, pepper, maybe some creative seasonings. I've seen people put garlic on theirs, paprika even, or cheese. Oh, and of course, you know, corn is known as, it was originated in Mexico around 7,000 years ago. And the indigenous people across the Americas cultivated corn, making it a staple crop and part of their diets. Yes, and it's good stuff. So here's how you can celebrate the day. Get some corn. You could cook it either any way you'd like. I would boil it. That's what I did because it was just easy. Just toss it in there, boil it. And then I would put a bunch of butter on it and salt. And of course, those little corn skewers. Yeah, that's what I do. When they say eat left to right, what? I'm sitting here thinking, no, I eat right to left. maybe that's the correct way. But there are so many benefits in corn. Brain function. It has the B vitamins in corn that support nerve and health, memory, bone health, magnesium and phosphorus strengthens bones, immune support, vitamin C and antioxidants boost immunity. And of course, the antioxidants and nutrients help maintain youthful skin and healthy hair. There's so many benefits. 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So let's have a good day and eat some corn on the cob today. Yeah, keep it here. Music coming up from Tucker Wetmore. Also, Nate Smith here on Big Country 107.7.
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0: That is Faith Hill here on Big Country 107.7. 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Every qualifying name we choose will win a t-shirt. It's America 250 t-shirt, and you can enter as many times as you'd like, but only qualify the one time. Friday, July 3rd, SMG will draw one name from all the entries, from all the qualifiers, actually, that is, to win the 250 gallons of gas. 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That keyword coming up before noon here on Big Country 107.7. So, of course, keep it right here. Let's check the markets right now. Hey, Patrick.
1: This market brought to you by Northwest Bank. July corn is currently down a half at 418 and a half. September corn down 1 1/4 at 426 and a half. Soybeans for July down 4 1/4 at 1118 3/4. August soybeans down 4 at 1123 3/4. Chicago wheat for July up 2 at 589 3/4. Soybean meal for July up 1 3/4 at 303 3/4. Live cattle for June up 65 at 250.75. August up 32 at 241.80. Feeder cattle for August up 175 at 356.12, September up 167 at 353.05, and lean hogs for June down 20 at 92.97, while July is down 35 at 96.50. And that is a look at your market update here on Big Country 107.7.
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0: Hardy, Eric Church, Tim McGraw, and Morgan Wallen. That was called MacArthur. Big Country 107.7. Nikki Thunder with you. Hey, good morning. Keep it here because this is the hour I'm going to tell you the keyword for your chance to win 250 gallons of free gas. That is sponsored by A&W, home of the 99-cent ice cream cone. I'll look at your weather forecast after this.
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Saturday, a chance of showers and mostly sunny with a high of 79. Saturday night, clear with a low of 51. Sunday, sunny and 75. Monday, sunny, 76. And Tuesday, sunny with a high of 76. Right now, we're at 73% humidity with north winds at 13 miles per hour. 63 is the current temp. And today, we're expecting that high to reach 72. See the full forecast online anytime at BigCountry1077.com.

Paul Swindell. That's Call Forever to Me here on Big Country 107.7. We have the markets coming up. Also music from Dustin Lynch and Eli Young Band. And hey, keep it right here. I'm going to tell you that keyword for your chance to win 250 gallons of gas right after this.

0: 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And one more time, that keyword for the 11 o'clock hour today, good. Keep it here. Great music on the way from Dustin Lynch. Also, Eli Young Band. Right now, it's time to check the markets. Hey, Patrick.
1: 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July corn is down four at 415 and a quarter. September corn down four and a half at 423 and a quarter. And new crop December corn down four and a quarter at 442 and a half. Soybeans for July down a dollar at 1113 and a half. August soybeans down nine at 1119. And September soybeans down 7 3/4 at 1118 and a quarter. Chicago wheat for July up a quarter at 587 and a half. Soybean meal for July up a quarter at 302 and a quarter. Live cattle for June up 75 at 250.85. August up 70 at 242.20. October up 112 at 234.82. And December up 110 at 233.92. Feeder cattle for August, I'm 317 at 357.55. September, I'm 315 at 354.47. October, I'm 315 as well at 350.95. And November, I'm 327 at 347.17. Lean hogs for June down 25 at 92.92. July down 32 at 96.52, August up 2 at 95.45, and October down 17 at 80.65. Your crude oil for July up 85 points at 90.88, and that is a look at your market update here on Big Country 107.7.
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1: Fly News. The Knicks came back from 29 points down to beat the Spurs in Game 4 of the NBA Finals. San Antonio may remember the Alamo, but in the fourth quarter they forgot how to defend. The World Cup tournament starts today. When any of the games end is anyone's guess. Scientists found wind coming from a black hole in the Milky Way. Learn more about it in the new documentary, Space Farts. And Social Security is projected to run out of funds by 2032, which explains why your grandmother just started an OnlyFans. This is not Headline News.

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Kenny Chesney, no shoes, no shirt, no problem. Hey, you know, it made me think of some great things sitting on a beach and thinking of like fun musicals. Of course, you know, when I was in California, I was listening to a lot of the Beach Boys. Oh, yeah, yeah, yeah. And it was pretty fun. It made me think of other musicals that I like to listen to when I'm flying on an airplane. I used to bring my CDs with me. I don't have my musicals on CDs anymore, but I'll tell you a little bit about some musicals after this. Right now, here's Carly Pearce. This is called Next Girl on Big Country 107.7.

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1: 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Did you get tickets yet for her show? She's coming to Arnold's Park Preservation Plaza on June 19th. Check out details on their website. A musical is born. You know, some musicals are so famous that they are familiar even to people who never go to plays. Well, of course, you know, Showboat is one of the popular ones. And think about how old this one is. It was 1927, so 99 years old that musical is. And Oklahoma was began in 1943. And of course, you guys got to remember Grease. Oh, yeah, I love Grease. That began in 1972. And of course, we love the movies that go along with it. Annie, that was on, that began in 1977. Now, I love Annie near and dear. I was able to play Miss Hannigan one time, and it was so fun. You know, you think about some of these plays and musicals that are out there. You never really think about how entertained you can be. Cats, of course. I love Cats. I haven't seen that movie yet, but I'll seriously check it out, only to sing along. That began in 1982. Now, when you think of some of the Andrew Lloyd Webber musicals, you know, oh yeah, I'm a big Andrew Lloyd Webber fan. I've seen Joseph many times, Joseph and the Amazing Technicolor Dreamcoat. Now, that debuted in January of 1982. Oh, before that, way before that, one of the big popular ones that Andrew Lloyd Webber had developed was Jesus Christ Superstar. That was back in 1971. Evita, 1979. You never really think about like how old these can be. Oh, Starlight Express, 1987. Interesting. Phantom of the Opera, of course. That has to be the most popular. And that premiered on Broadway in 1988. So Sunset Boulevard, that is my hands down favorite. That began in 1994 with Norma Desmond, as Glenn Close was Norma Desmond. Anyway, I was just thinking about the musicals, and that's something to look into. Yeah, kill some time. Keep it here. We have some music coming your way from Kip Moore. Also, Riley Green here on Big Country 107.7.
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0: I gotcha.
1: That's Cooper Allen. I gotcha. Now, remember, he's going to be in concert at Arnold's Park Preservation Plaza on August 7th. Oh, yeah, you know I'm definitely going to be at that one. This dude is so fun. I've been following him online for a very long time. He has built a massive self-made fan base online with over 18 million followers. Now, that song that he sang was pretty beautiful because, you know, on his Instagram, he's got some funny stuff. He cracks me up. He's very entertaining. And you could get information at arnoldspark.com. We have news time coming your way right at noon. Right now, let's check the markets. Here's Patrick.
2: 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July corn is currently down 5 3/4 at 4.13 1/4. September corn down 6 1/2 at 4.21 1/4. Soybeans for July down $1 at 11.13. August soybeans down 8 3/4 at 11.19 3/4. Chicago wheat for July down 1 1/2 at 5.86. Live cattle for June up 92 at 251.05. August up 132 at 242.82. Feeder cattle for August up 477 at 359.15. September up 467 at 356.05. And lean hogs for June down 25 at 92.90, while July is down 25 as well at 96.60. And that is a look at your market update here on Big Country 107.7.
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Riley Green and Luke Combs, different round here, Big Country 107.7. We have news time coming up. Keeping the tunes on up until then. Here's Brian Kelly. This is called See You Next Summer on Big Country 107.7. Good morning.

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1: From ABC News, I'm Michelle Franzen. At the Pentagon, sections remain on lockdown. Pentagon officials say hazmat teams are investigating what caused a sensor to alert for a potential hazardous air quality issue. ABC's Catherine Falders has details.
2: What we don't know is we don't know why the systems in the Pentagon detected an air quality issue that needed to necessitate these precautionary measures. They said they are working to determine its significance as the systems that they have in there, these detection systems, work to analyze exactly why they went off and what precisely they are detecting.
1: Multiple sources tell ABC News testing to rule out any false positives could take a few hours. Tensions between the U.S. and Iran escalating once again. President Trump posting on social media he could hit Iran very hard tonight if they don't make a deal. And in a phone interview with Fox and Friends, President Trump says his plans could include taking over the major Iranian oil hub, Harg Island, and says Iran wants to make a deal.
3: We can walk in there tomorrow. We could take soldiers. I don't want to have boots on the ground, but if I wanted to, we could put a small group of soldiers and take over the whole place. They're finished.
1: The war taking a toll on prices for oil, gas, and goods here at home. On the heels of the inflation report showing prices are at highs not seen in 3 years for consumers, the producer price index out today showing it jumped 6.5% in May from the previous year. Vance Bolter, the man charged in the attacks against Democratic lawmakers in Minnesota last June, changed his plea today to guilty in his federal case. Bolter admitted he shot and killed Minnesota State Representative Melissa Hortman and also attempted to kill Senator John Hoffman and his wife Yvette. The couple who survived the attack were in federal court, according to the Minnesota Star Tribune. Bolter initially pleaded not guilty to 6 federal counts. You're listening to ABC News.
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8: Audrey McIrvin here at the KICD News Desk. A Storm Lake man facing multiple felony and misdemeanor charges after authorities say he secretly recorded minors inside a private bathroom. According to the Buena Vista County Sheriff's Office, 23-year-old Hector Alonzo Hernandez was arrested following an investigation into incidents reported on April 27th. Investigators allege Hernandez used a phone to record and capture explicit screenshots of at least 2 minors and another individual while they were nude inside a home where he had been living. Court records show Hernandez is charged with 2 counts of sexual exploitation of a minor, both Class B felonies, and 3 counts of invasion of privacy, all aggravated misdemeanors. All alleged offenses are listed as occurring April 27th. The case was filed June 2nd in Buena Vista County District Court and remains pending with no disposition at this time. Hernandez was booked into the Buena Vista County Jail on June 3rd. His bond was set at $10,000. Records show he has entered a plea of not guilty. Community members raised questions about leadership, and Anthony Gonzalez has the story.
9: During Tuesday night's joint meeting of the GTRA school districts, as officials addressed ongoing financial discrepancies. During a heated public comment period, at least one speaker directly called on Superintendent Marshall Lewis to step down.
10: To the superintendent and school board members, I imagine you may feel criticized tonight, as you have stated in previous meetings. However, I would respectfully remind you that accountability is not an attack. Accountability comes with leadership. You applied for this position, and with that position comes responsibility for both successes and failures. I know many agree, but I can only speak for Amanda Mart, that at this point, I no longer believe you are the person to lead this district forward. Therefore, I urge you to consider stepping down or encourage the board to take whatever action is necessary to ensure a stronger future for our students.
9: The comments come as both districts continue investigating discrepancies in shared service financial records, dating back several years. Following the meeting, Lewis told KICD he understands the concerns being raised by community members.
11: I can understand that, you know. I don't feel the same way, but if they do, that's their legitimate opinion.
9: Moving forward, Lewis says the district will focus on completing a third-party review and learning from its findings.
11: I don't know what that's going to be, obviously, but we'll take a good, strong look at it. Again, we've got great leadership on the board that's going to help direct us through that, and we're all going to work together to be better.
9: Both of the school boards unanimously approved moving forward with the outside review, which is expected to provide findings and recommendations. The Granger-Terrell and Ruthven Ayrshire school districts say they are working to address financial concerns and rebuild trust within the community.
8: And when the Bedell family from Spirit Lake owned the city's largest industry, they used the words co-workers instead of employees to describe the hundreds of people who made their living there. George Bauer says the retired owner is planning a get-together for all of those co-workers next weekend.
12: It was known as Berkeley, then it became known as Pure Fishing. The former owner, the former CEO, Tom Bedell, is on the Newsmaker line. Tom, you sold the company in 2007 and you figured it's time for a reunion.
13: Absolutely. George, you know, we together built such a great company. It was like a family. And it's been 29 years since we sold the company. And so we're going to gather at the Pearson Lakes Art Center on Saturday, the 20th of June, 11:30 in the morning, probably last until 2, 2:30. There'll be a full buffet lunch. And we've got a video from Hank Parker we're going to show. We've got kind of the history of when Dad started the company. Anybody that has worked at Berkeley/Pure Fishing, we'd love to have you join us.
12: Tom, I think it was the largest employer around when I moved to Spirit Lake in 1995. Remind me of the history. I know your dad was a World War II veteran. Did he start the company after the war then?
13: Yeah, well, so Dad started selling flies when he was 16 to the local tackle shops. Then he invented a leader that had a snap on one end and a swivel on the other end. Then the war came, and so he shut down his hobby business and went to the war, came back, cranked it back up, and they invented Trilene, and on the story goes. It was a real American dream entrepreneurial story.
12: And you never intended to be part of the family business, Tom, but then your dad ran for Congress and needed you to come back to Spirit Lake.
13: You're right, George. He went through his kind of midlife crisis at age 50. And he decided that he wanted to try to make the world a better place. So he turned the company over to a professional manager and in 1975 moved to Washington, D.C. I actually had run his campaign and went with him and ran his office in Washington. And for 5 years, the company just floundered. In fact, it was losing money. So Dad came to me and said, I know you don't want to do this, but if you'd be willing to go back and try to save the company, that would be the greatest gift I could ever ask. And if you don't feel like you can do it, then I'm going to have to resign from Congress. So I packed my bags, and on February 9th, 1979, in the middle of a snowstorm, I showed up back in Spirit Lake, Iowa.
12: You did save the company in the 1980s. In the 90s, you had a choice, pretty much go big or go home.
13: Well, we went big. We bought 14 companies.
12: Tom, any guess? What's your best guess on how many employees Berkeley and Pure Fishing had over those decades?
13: I know that we had 1,100 people at a time. Because we were in 22 countries with manufacturing and distribution centers, as well as Spirit Lake. You know, it's really amazing when you think about it. A little place in Iowa with such a great work ethic, we all just pulled together and we built the biggest fishing tackle company in the world. It's an amazing story, and it's every individual. Everybody had to be the best at what they did, or we wouldn't have pulled it off.
12: Berkeley reunion is coming up Saturday the 20th, but you need reservations by tomorrow, Tom.
13: You need to sign up by going to capital P Pure, capital F Fishing, capital R Union.com and register so we know how many meals to prepare for.
12: Former owner, former CEO at Berkeley and Pure Fishing, Tom Bedell, thank you.
13: Thanks, George.
8: And the Clay County Fair Association has gone all in on Flag Fest. They're bringing not one, but two popular events to town in what they're calling Spurs and Speed Weekend.
14: Let everybody know that we're going to have food vendors out there. A lot of the nonprofits, the pork producers, the cattlemen, the YMCA, and ourselves will have food out there for people starting at 5 o'clock on Friday. So if you want to get some Friday fair food in, come out Friday for that. And that will be right before the rodeo on Friday night, which will start at 6. And then Midwest Enduro Championship is at 7:30 on that Friday.
8: CEO Jason Brockshess of Clay County Fair says the race and rodeo are ticketed events, but there are also free things for families to enjoy this weekend.
14: There'll be some slack competition for the rodeo going on, and that will be free to all everybody who wants to come to the fairgrounds. So if you're lining up for the parade, check out what's going on there. And the food vendors will open at noon. So if you're taking in the parade and want a place to eat afterwards, come out to the fairgrounds, enjoy some food and some mutton bus in the afternoon free of charge, and then we'll start taking tickets for the evening rodeo at 4 p.m.
8: There's a DJ at the fairgrounds Friday night and a live band Saturday.

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1: 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They'll be Friday at 10 a.m. at Sacred Heart Catholic Church in Spencer. Visitation is today, 5 till 7 p.m. at the Warner Funeral Home in Spencer. Burial at St. Anne's Cemetery in Vail, Iowa. Lunch will be served at the church after the service prior to heading to the cemetery. Warner Funeral Home in Spencer in charge of arrangements for 77-year-old Mary Monroe of Spencer. Arrangements for 91-year-old John Yore of Milford. They'll be Friday at 10:30 at St. Joseph Catholic Church in Milford. Visitation is today, 5 until 7 p.m. this evening at Turner Jenis Funeral Home in Milford. There'll be a Knights of Columbus Rosary this afternoon at 4:45. Burial at the Calvary Cemetery at Milford. Turner Jenis Funeral Home in charge of arrangements for 91-year-old John Yore of Milford. Funeral services for 91-year-old Charles Bruns Jr. of Spencer, formerly of Primgar. The service is Saturday morning at 10:30 at United Church of Primgar, burial at Prairie View Cemetery in Paulina. The visitation with the family present also Saturday morning, 9 till 10:15 at the United Church of Primgar. Eldridge Family Funeral Home in Primgar in charge of arrangements for 91-year-old Charles Bruns Jr. of Spencer and formerly of Primgar. Private graveside services with full military honors for Ernest Ernie Cupp, age 80 of Spirit Lake, will be held at the Lakeview Cemetery, Spirit Lake. Robinson Funeral Home handling arrangements for 80-year-old Ernie Cupp of Spirit Lake. And there'll be no formal services per his wishes for 78-year-old Ben Johansson of Spirit Lake. The Robinson Funeral Home in Spirit Lake handling arrangements for 78-year-old Ben Johansson of Spirit Lake. Announcements are online, BigCountry1077.com and NorthwestIowaNow.com.
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7: It is 12:16, and we are in the news hour. So coming up, we have farm news and markets with George Bauer. Also sports with Stephen Cutler. Right now, it's time for weather. Here's Patrick Hazlett.
8: A large area of mostly light rain will move east across the area late this morning through about early to mid-afternoon. After that moves out, a small system could bring a few scattered showers or a couple of weak thunderstorms, possibly as far south as Interstate 90 later this afternoon. Severe weather is not expected because the air is still very unstable. However, there is a small chance of a weak funnel cloud forming as showers develop. High temperatures today may end up a little cooler than expected because of this system and the cooler air coming in. Some areas, especially north of Interstate 90, may struggle to reach 70.

0: 70 degrees and could stay in the mid-60s. Looking ahead, there are not many changes in the forecast. We'll get a brief warm-up on Friday, then cooler air returns by the weekend and sticks around into early next work week. Highs will mainly be in the 70s to lower 80s, which is a bit cooler than normal for mid-June. One notable change will be the lower humidity, making it feel more comfortable through much of next week. As for rain, a few scattered showers or storms could develop in southwestern Minnesota Friday evening, with chances moving into northwest Iowa by the weekend. The air will be drier, so heavy rain and severe weather are not expected. We'll run down that detailed weather forecast along with those record temperatures in 1 minute on Big Country 107.7 and News Radio KICD.
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0: Your KICD Live Doppler forecast. Some light rain taking place right now here in Spencer under overcast conditions. We also have a northwesterly wind at 13 miles per hour. For today, showers and thunderstorms likely mainly before 2, then a chance of rain after 4. Cloudy, becoming mostly sunny late this afternoon. Daytime highs only reaching 72 for the day. Breezy west-northwesterly winds at 10 to 20, gusting as high as 30 miles per hour. Chance of precipitation 60%, and new rainfall amounts of less than a tenth of an inch expected. For this evening, it remains clear, lows around 54, breezy west-northwesterly winds at 10 to 20. For tomorrow, sunny, highs near 85, westerly winds at 10 to 15. Tomorrow night remains mostly clear, lows around 62, south-southwesterly winds at 10 to 15. Saturday, a chance of showers before 1, then a slight chance of showers and isolated thunderstorms between 1 and 4, then a slight chance of showers after 4, mostly sunny otherwise, daytime highs nearing 79, west-southwesterly winds at 10 to 15. Chance of precipitation only remains at 30%. For Saturday night, mostly clear, lows around 51, breezy north-northwesterly winds at 10 to 20. Sunday, plenty of sunshine, daytime highs nearing 75. Sunday night, mostly clear, lows around 51. Monday, mostly sunny, highs near 77. Monday night, partly cloudy, lows around 50. Tuesday, mostly sunny, highs near 76. Tuesday night, partly cloudy, lows around 52. And Wednesday, mostly sunny, highs near 83. Yesterday, recap, your high was 91 with a low of 63. Your record temperatures, 101 in 1933 and 40 in 1940. Your sunset this evening marks the first 9 o'clock sunset for the next month or so. 9 o'clock this evening for Spencer, and your sunrise tomorrow morning, 5:41. Your current low today is 61 degrees. We also received 0.03 of an inch of rainfall here at the KICD studios. And again, we'll have off and on rain here throughout the afternoon. So we'll have an official reading for you again at 5 o'clock. Again, we currently have some

0: Light rain, overcast conditions. We have a northwesterly wind at 13 miles per hour, and we currently sit at 62 degrees.
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6: Good afternoon, George Bauer, the KICD Ag Business Desk. We got a World Agricultural Supply and Demand Estimate from the USDA this morning at 11 o'clock. Carl Setzer from Conscious Ag Consulting. Does USDA think this corn crop looks as good as I do?
7: Yeah, looking at the numbers here on the old crop side, nothing really surprising at all. Corn carryout coming in for the United States, the 2025-26 marketing year, 2.145 billion bushels, unchanged from what we had back in May. Soybean carryout coming in at 340 million bushels, also unchanged from what we had back in May. And the wheat also totally unchanged, 935 million bushels. Now let's look over at the new crop numbers. We got those out today too. Corn, as expected, and pretty much in line with what we had last month, 1.96 billion bushels. Soybeans, 310 million bushels carry out for the end of new crop. That also unchanged from last month. Wheat, this was the only surprise really in the domestic balance sheets. New crop wheat carryout, 744 million bushels versus last month, 762 million bushels. That came from the USDA cutting the U.S. wheat crop by 18 million bushels, and that went right off the bottom line there. That's actually good news for the corn complex. Shows we may see less corn feed loss to wheat demand here. So all in all, the domestic numbers pretty good for just the old crop corn and soybeans. No surprises there at all.
6: How about the soybeans?
7: Yeah, looking at the new crop global numbers here, we did see just a touch of a surprise here. Corn carryout coming in 281.2 million metric tons. This is on the global scale. That was up about 3.8 million metric tons from last month and coming in almost 3 million metric tons higher than what trade was expecting. That came from a larger South American crop. That Safrina crop is large. Argentina crop, pretty good size. Also seeing a bit larger crop coming out of Ukraine. So all things considered, that corn production up a little bit, but take it with a grain of salt. That is still 17 million metric ton drop in corn stocks from old crop to new crop. That is a number that bears monitoring. We have taken 40 million metric tons off the global corn supply in just 4 years, and it is dropping faster. Corn needs to get with it there a little bit. We are dropping our stocks. Soybean stocks on the global side, 100% as expected, 124.8 million metric tons. The global wheat supply also fully expected at 275.42 million metric tons.
6: Traders might be more influenced over what the Brazilian Ag Department said this morning.
7: Yeah, in addition to the USDA, prior to the WASD report coming out, we got the CONAB numbers here. Let's dive into them real quick. Like gold crop production, corn, 140.46 million metric tons, up about 300 million metric tons from what they had back in May. Corn exports unchanged, 46.5 million metric tons. Corn carryout, 13.25 million metric tons. That's up 250 million metric tons from what CONAB projected back in May. Looking at the soybean balance sheets, production coming in 180.25 million metric tons. That's up about 100 million metric tons from what we had back in May. Soybean exports, 116.1 million metric tons. That's also up 100 million metric tons. And the soybean carryout for Brazil this month pegged at 9.28 million metric tons. That's down from 10.3 million metric tons in May. A little bit more crush and a little bit more renewable fuel demand in Brazil, just the same as it is in the United States. Going to keep that soybean carryout in line and probably cut it maybe even a little bit further than what we had.
6: Carl Sensor, Conscious Ag Consulting. We'll talk to you again in the morning. Last week at World Pork Expo in Des Moines, we visited with Maria Ziba. She is the chief of policy at the National Pork Producers Council, and she is very confident that a Senate farm bill will pass and include provisions against California's Proposition 12.
8: I don't believe that we could have had a Prop 12 included in the House version of the Prop 12 of the farm bill had it not been for our producer engagement. We spent so much time working and talking to our members, and G.T. Thompson, Chairman Thompson, was the biggest advocate for our industry, but he needed help. And what we did is our producers spoke up, we turned up, and we met with our members, not only through our April fly-in, but then we had a mini fly-in, we had our board come out. And that's what put us over the line, is the ability for our states to unify, for our producers to come in and say, this is how it affects me.
6: Ziba was also in Mexico 2 weeks ago now during the early negotiations on the U.S.-Mexico-Canada agreement.
8: I was very excited to be able to travel to Mexico and not only have those conversations with the U.S. negotiators, but also the Mexican negotiators, the Mexican business, congressional members that went down there, their staff. So it was good. They're very small, pretty intimate, I would say, group of people and advisors that were able to travel. And so we were, it was a good intro into USMCA.
6: Vice President of Policy with the National Pork Producers Council in Iowa last week, visiting with KICD Farm News at World Pork Expo. Net corn export sales last week, 1,400,000 metric tons, up 13% from the previous week. Top buyers last week were Japan, Mexico, Spain, Colombia, and Honduras. 927,000 metric tons on the books for next year, and we physically shipped out 1,916,000 metric tons, up 11%, and the top destinations were Mexico, Spain, South Korea, Japan, and Colombia. Net soybean export sales of 211,000 metric tons, down 24% week over week. Top buyers were Egypt, Japan, Taiwan, Mexico, and Canada. Exported 412,000 metric tons, down 28% week over week. Top destinations, Egypt, Japan, Mexico, China, and Indonesia. No change in this morning's update of the USDA drought monitor for northwest Iowa. Portions of the D0 abnormally dry area did expand in the eastern portion of the state. 27% of Iowa now drought-free, down from 39% 1 week ago. Colorado's governor declared a statewide drought emergency on June 4th. Drought emergencies declared for Utah and New Mexico last month in Washington State and Idaho in April. This is the weekly update on the nation's topsoil moisture condition.
9: Gradual improvement continues in USDA's week-to-week topsoil moisture condition report, thanks to steady rains the past few weeks. Agriculture Department meteorologist Brad Rippey says for the period ending June 7th,
10: just 34% of the country now with very short-to-short topsoil moisture ratings, a two-point improvement from last week's 36%. We see 8% of the country with surplus topsoil moisture. That is a one-point decline from last week's 9%.
9: Parts of the South continue to improve topsoil moisture conditions.
10: Parts of these states do have some lingering drought, but I will mention that Alabama, 32% surplus, and Georgia and Louisiana, both at 26% surplus, have seen some significant improvement in their previously significant drought situation.
9: Drought, however, remains rampant in several parts of the country, including the nation's midsection. I'm Rod Bain reporting for the U.S. Department of Agriculture in Washington, D.C.
6: That's the latest from the Ag Business Desk. Markets are next.
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6: July corn futures are currently down 7.25 cents at 4.11 3/4. September corn is down 8.25 at 4.19 1/2. New crop December corn down 7.75 cents at 4.39. We have July soybean futures down 14 cents at 11.09. September down 12.25 at 11.14. New crop November down a dime at 11.28 1/4. Soybean meal is up 50 cents at $302.40 per ton. Soybean oil is down 117 points at 74.16. Chicago wheat right now down 4 cents. Triple digit gains in cattle right now. August live cattle up $1.40 at $242.90. October up $1.90 at $235.62. December up $1.82 at $234.65. February up $1.85 at $234.90. Iowa Southern Minnesota cash hogs, or let's see, cash cattle is what we want in this column here. $230 bids in Kansas and Texas, $260 bids in Nebraska. Choice boxes this morning up $1.59 at $394.88. Select boxes down 42 cents at $375.30. August feeder cattle up $5.30 at $359.67. September up $5.25 at $356.62. October up $5.05 at $352.77. November up $5.05 at $348.95. July hog futures 20 cents lower at $96.62. August up 27 cents at $95.70. October down 7 cents at $80.75. December down 5 cents at $73.97. Iowa Southern Minnesota cash hogs, $95.77, the 5-day negotiated average. $90.40, this morning's formula average. Cutouts at midday up $1.05 at $97.01. Class 3 milk at noon up 22 cents at $16.63. Wall Street is higher by 710 points at 50,700. 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
20: 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There's the count. We get a three count for the referee. There's the win by four.
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21: Taking a look at your Thursday sports schedule. The semifinals for the Iowa Girls High School Athletic Union Soccer State Tournament have been postponed until tomorrow. All six matches will play throughout Friday. Here's what's coming up today in high school softball. Non-conference play, it's going to be Sioux Central at home against Estherville-Lincoln Central. North Union hits the road to play Algona. GTRA is in Fort Dodge to take on St. Edmund. In Lakes Conference play, Spencer pays a visit to Spirit Lake, and Storm Lake hosts Cherokee. For the Siouxland Conference, Okoboji welcomes Sheldon. Here's what's coming up today in high school baseball action. Non-conference play has Estherville-Lincoln Central at home against Algona. Pocahontas area is at the Iowa Central Invite. They will take on Coon Rapids, Bayard, and Logan Magnolia. Alta Aurelia is on the road tonight as they go to Mapleton to play MVAO-COU. Emmitsburg is in Fort Dodge to play St. Edmund, and MMCRU welcomes Kingsley Pearson. Lakes Conference play tonight. It's going to be Spencer on the road against Spirit Lake. You can hear that game on News Radio 102.5 and AM 1240 KICD. 7 o'clock first pitch for that one. We'll get you started with pregame at 6:40. Also in Lakes Conference action, Storm Lake welcomes Cherokee. In the Siouxland Conference, Okoboji is at home against Sheldon. The Minnesota Twins evened up their three-game weekend set with the Detroit Tigers yesterday. They are currently underway today in Detroit. Yesterday was a pitching mismatch on paper, but it was a really good outing for the Twins starter Paredes. This despite a rain delay, which most starters would be pulled afterward. Here is why the Minnesota Twins decided to leave him in with Treasure Island Sports Network's Mark Vitas.
22: Well, the Twins were able to even up the series against the Tigers last night with a 6-4 win. There was a rain delay in the middle of the first inning, but the decision by Derek Shelton to stick with Mike Paredes might have helped the team win the game.
23: I think a little bit of it is this kid with Michael, he has been a reliever. And I think one of the things we talked about is sometimes, you know, a reliever gets up in the second inning and then pitches in the eighth. You know, if it's Joe or Zebby, we're probably not doing that. So the situation that he has relieved in the past, so he's had that where he's gotten hot, I think went into it. Then after that, we were very mindful of it. I thought he did a really good job. His stuff was sharp. I mean, what do you have, four punch outs? But it looked like in the third inning, he kind of ran out of gas, and that's when we wanted to get him out.
22: Yeah, three good innings from Paredes, and the bullpen did the rest. Twins struck out 14 batters. They got big homers from Royce and Byron Buxton, and they beat the Tigers last night. This has been a presentation of the Treasure Island Baseball Network.
21: 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I'm Stephen Cutler.
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0: 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I'm Nikki Thunder. Hey, good afternoon. We have music coming up from Frankie Ballard, Lainey Wilson, also Zach Top. That's coming up.
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0: That is Zach Top. That's called South of Insanity here on Big Country 107.7. I'm Nikki Thunder. Hey, good afternoon. 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And also music from Tyler Hubbard, Alan Jackson, Megan Maroney. That's all coming up right here on Big Country 107.7.
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4: Big Country 107.7 live Doppler forecast. This afternoon, there is a 40% chance of showers and thunderstorms, mainly before 2. Then the clouds will diminish, or actually become mostly sunny with a high of 72. So yeah, sun's peeking out now. And breezy with wind gusts up to 30 miles per hour. Tonight, clear with a low of 53. Tomorrow, sunny with a high of 84. Tomorrow night, a chance of sprinkles, mostly clear with a low of 61. Saturday, a slight chance of rain in the morning with a chance of showers in the afternoon. Otherwise, sunny with a high of 78. A little breezy with wind gusts up to 25 miles per hour. Saturday night, clear with a low of 49. Sunday, sunny with a high of 74. Sunday night, partly cloudy with a low of 49. Monday, sunny with a high of 76. Monday night, partly cloudy with a low of 50. Tuesday, sunny, 78. Right now, we're at 70% humidity with east winds at 5 miles per hour. And right now, it is 67 degrees. And again, today, we are expecting that high to reach 72 only for today. A little cool day. Enjoy it. See the full forecast online anytime at BigCountry1077.com.

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You have a chance to win $250 in gas. Wouldn't that be something? Oh, think about how much money you could save. Well, I'm going to tell you how right after this. We're going to go ahead and keep music on now with Megan Maroney. This is Beautiful Things.

0: Megan Maroney here on Big Country 107.7. The Spencer Media Group is ready to celebrate America's 250th anniversary this summer, and you get to be part of the celebration. SMG and A&W, home of the 99-cent ice cream cone, is giving you the chance to win 250 gallons of free gas. 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We have the markets coming up, the closing market report. Also, music on the way from Tyler Farr, Carrie Underwood, Old Dominion, and Good News Making the Rounds. 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

That is Carrie Underwood. That was called Blown Away here on Big Country 107.7. Hey, I hope everybody is having a great day. I'm Nikki Thunder with you, and we have good news making the rounds. When we return, I'm going to tell you about a special sanitation worker guy. That's coming up right after this. Here's Old Dominion.

0: That's Old Dominion making good time here on Big Country 107.7. Good news making the rounds. Sanitation workers in Milwaukee rescued a starving dog that was buried inside a garbage bin during their route. But they rescued the scared little dog and took him to a shelter for care. And the supervisor who helped rescue him later adopted him and named him PJ. Now, the dog has a permanent home with a loving owner, sanitation supervisor Alex Haverson.
1: First time I pull him out of the garbage can, let me pick him up. We can tell he's getting stronger, too. When, obviously, when he came to us, he was pretty scrawny. Since he was starving, I had peanut butter and jelly sandwiches. So I gave him two of my peanut butter and jelly sandwiches. He ate those. He didn't even chew. He just inhaled. He did poop in the truck, which I thought was kind of funny. And so a dog who can persist and can still trust people, and he hasn't met a single person he doesn't want pets from, just made me feel like that was kind of the one.
0: Aww, I'm glad he thought that was funny when the little dog pooped in his truck, you know, because that means he ate and his body's working. And he ate a little bit, but even though he was starving, I'm so glad they were able to save him and give this doggy a good home. Remember, dogs, they are our angels on earth. That's what I was trying to say. They are our angels on earth. That's the way I like to call them. That was great news making the rounds. I'm Nikki Thunder with you, and we have some great tunes coming up from Haley Witters, also Darius Rucker and Josh Ross. That's coming up here on Big Country 107.7.
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0: That's Josh Ross, Hate How You Look, Big Country 107.7. It's Flag Fest this weekend. There's all kinds of fun things starting off tomorrow at noon with a golf tournament at Spencer Golf and Country Club. There's a lot of park party activities, like with Dollar, hot dogs in the evening, a pet parade, also a kids pedal pole, spurs and speed rodeo, spurs and speed racing, and a movie in the park showing Zootopia at 9 p.m. That's going to be at North Park School. And on Saturday, a day full of events. You know, they're going to start that off at 6:30 in the morning with a 5K run walk. I mean, like I said, it's too bad I have to work. Otherwise, I'd totally do that. I sure would. There's going to be a farmer's market. Hey, lineup parade is at 9 o'clock. So get ready to watch that parade as it kicks down. It goes down Grand Avenue, starting from the fairgrounds and goes down Grand Avenue. That's at 11 o'clock. Hey, we'll see you there. When you see Big Country ride by, give me a big old shout. I'll have my phone out of the phone, or my phone out of the car, and I'll be like waving. Let me see if you can make it right there on our website. Go, oh! And, you know, just so many great activities. You could check out the information again on the Spencer Chamber page and also their Facebook page, too. A lot of things continue on Sunday with that flight breakfast. That's going to be a good one. Kayak racing. And just lots of good stuff. Parker Museum will be open and just all kinds of good things. So check it out on the Spencer Chamber website. I'm Nikki Fender with you, and Matt Groenwald is coming in next. We have some great tunes headed your way from Riley Green with Ella Langley, also Kenny Chesney. That's coming up here on Big Country 107.7. Good afternoon.
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0: Wallen, Don't We? Big Country 107.7. I'm Matt Groenewald. Hope you're having a great day today. It is June 11th, and taking a look at our national holidays calendar for the day, it's National Corn on the Cob Day. And apparently in different regions of the country, corn on the cob is somewhere sometimes known as pole corn, corn stick, sweet pole, butter pop, sweet corn, of course, or long maize. I've only heard sweet corn before. It's also National German Chocolate Cake Day, and although the name may sound like it originated in Germany, it did not. The cake's roots can actually be traced back to 1852 when an American named Sam German made a type of dark baking chocolate for the American Baker's Chocolate Company, and over 100 years later in 1957, a recipe for German's chocolate cake appeared as the recipe of the day in the Dallas Morning Star newspaper. It's also National Making Life Beautiful Day today, and whether you're creating beauty by building relationships or helping others achieve personal success, your actions create a ripple effect, making life beautiful not just for yourself, but for those around you. It's also Cousteau Day today, and Jacques Cousteau, an underwater explorer, noted for his contributions to marine science and conservation, is celebrated today on the anniversary of his birth, June 11th, 1910. It's also the first day of National Nursing Assistance Week, which means it's National Career Nurse Assistance Day, recognizing all nursing assistants who dedicate their lives to the well-being of others, whether it's been 5 years or 50 years of service. Thank you, nursing assistants, for all that you do. Those are your national holidays for June 11th. We'll check your forecast after this.
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0: 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It's time for today's history lesson. Here's On This Day in History for June 11th, and on this day in 1509, King Henry VIII of England marries Catherine of Aragon, the first of six wives he would have in his life. When Catherine failed to produce a male heir, Henry VIII divorced her against the will of the Roman Catholic Church, thus precipitating the Protestant Reformation in England. 1776, the Continental Congress selected Thomas Jefferson of Virginia, John Adams of Massachusetts, Ben Franklin of Pennsylvania, Roger Sherman of Connecticut, and Robert Livingston of New York to draft a Declaration of Independence. 1949, Hank Williams Sr. made his Grand Ole Opry debut. On this day, 1962, brothers John and Clarence Anglin and fellow inmate Frank Morris escaped from Alcatraz Island Prison, the only ones ever to do it. 1963, facing federalized Alabama National Guard troops, Alabama Governor George Wallace ends his blockade of the University of Alabama in Tuscaloosa and allows two black students to enroll. And in 1987, Margaret Thatcher was the first British prime minister in 160 years to win a third consecutive term. That is On This Day in History for June 11th.
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0: Big Country Live Doppler forecast. Cloudy skies here this afternoon. We've got highs in the right around 70 degrees with winds out of the north and the west at 20, gusting up to 30 miles per hour. Also, a slight chance of some rain and thunderstorms this afternoon. Then tonight, clear, lows in the low 50s, maybe, with winds out of the west, gusting to 30 miles per hour. Tomorrow, sunny, though, and warmer again. Highs in the mid-80s. West winds gusting to 25. Clear and lows, low 60s Friday night. Saturday, slight chance of thunderstorms in the afternoon. Chance for rain as well. Otherwise, sunny, highs upper 70s. Then Sunday, sunny highs, mid-70s. Today's high, 70 degrees. Right now, we're at 66 with cloudy skies. Winds out of the northwest, 22, gusting to 29 miles per hour. Get your full forecast at BigCountry1077.com.
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0: 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Those three qualify for the grand prize, drawing to win the free gas, and I'll win an America 250 t-shirt. 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

0: Langley, Chosen, Texas, Big Country 107.7. Voting is officially ended in this year's SMG People's Choice presented by Go Gutters and Go Foment. We had over 127,000 votes this year, the most we've ever had. So thank you so much to everyone who took time to vote for your favorite local businesses. We've got an outside party hard at work tabulating all the votes in all the categories. And then later this summer, August 26th, we'll officially announce this year's gold and silver best of the best winners.
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0: yeah, man, drinking here in town, you got to be careful, though, man, because some people can handle alcohol. You know who you are. Some people can't. You have no clue.
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0: You know, if you hear the magical sound, one of two things will pop into your head. Either one, I'm okay, I'm fine. I can beat this. Or two, I'm gonna go to jail.
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2: Big Country live Doppler forecast, and we've got some sunshine now breaking up that cloud cover. A little bit of a front move through as we saw highs right around 70 degrees today. We've cooled down to 58 now, maybe warming back up. It's currently in the low 60s. Tonight, clear lows will get to the low 50s with northwest winds gusting to 30 miles per hour. Tomorrow, sunny and a little warmer, highs maybe back mid-80s, west winds gusting to 25 miles per hour. Clear and lows, low 60s Friday night. Then Saturday, chances for rain, some slight thunderstorm chances in the afternoon. Otherwise, sunny and highs in the upper 70s. Sunday, sunny highs, mid 70s. Currently 61 degrees with sun shining here in North Spencer after a little bit of a few sprinkles passed through a small cell, so you might be seeing some of that in your part of the listening area. 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

0: 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Let's check into the Comedy Corner. And on today's Comedy Corner, it's comedian Bill Hicks looking back on summer vacation car rides.
1: Oh, boy. Remember summer vacations with your folks? Did anybody get the concept behind that? We did not get along together in a five-bedroom house. Dad's idea was to put all of us in a car and drive through the desert in the hottest time of the year. Good call, Dad. Let's confront our tensions. Remember that? Stressful. They weren't fun. You weren't vacating. It wasn't leisure. We're going to get up at 2 a.m. I won't be on the road by 2:05. We don't have time to stop at restrooms. We're passing Dixie cups around the car. We're going to drive for 14-hour stretches in no direction whatsoever. The sun will always be shining through your window, Bill. Figure that out. I have seen the sun take turns with our car before to beam through my window. I'm in the back seat like an ant under a magnifying glass. Dad, turn the air conditioning on, please. Nope, it eats up gas. Then, Dad, you take my college money and you turn that damn AC on, buddy.
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0: Jordan Davis, turn this truck around. Big Country 107.7. It's time for Random Facts. Here are your five random facts for today. Number one, the Leaning Tower of Pisa is tilted because of the soil at its base, but that soft soil that it's built on is also the reason why it's been able to survive four major earthquakes. Number two, speaking of world landmarks, the weight of the paint on the Eiffel Tower, the paint, is equal to the weight of 10 elephants because the Eiffel Tower gets repainted every 7 years. Number three, do you ever wonder why ants just seem to hang around and keep coming back year after year? Well, the queens in ant colonies can live for around 30 years. Number four, our brains use 20% of all the oxygen in our bodies. And number five, staying in a negative relationship can actually lower your immune system. Those are your five random facts for Thursday.
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2: 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Equity markets rallied on Thursday, with the S&P 500 gaining 1.9% and the NASDAQ rising more than 2.5%, supported by comments from President Trump indicating that the U.S. and Iran have made progress toward a diplomatic resolution to the conflict. IPO activity is heating up, with SpaceX shares expected to begin trading on the secondary market tomorrow, and reports suggesting strong institutional demand so far. In addition, AI companies OpenAI and Anthropic are also anticipated to go public later this year. While buying into a newly public company can feel exciting, we believe it is important for investors to revisit their goals and let those guide their investment decisions. For more detailed analysis on IPOs historically, see our recent Market Pulse report. The Dow closed up 930 points, or 1.86%, at 50,848. The NASDAQ closed up 640 points, or 2.54%, at 25,810. The S&P 500 closed up 127 points, or 1.75%, at 7,394. And in the bond market, 10-year Treasury yields are trading at 4.45%. 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

0: If you would like additional information, please contact me at 262-0142.
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2: A Southern Iowa woman says she did a double take after realizing she'd won a $100,000 prize.
1: Anna McDonald of Osceola won big in the $100,000 Mega Crossword Scratch Game. She teamed up with her husband Juan for the win. He bought the lucky ticket for her at a Casey's store in Indianola.
2: Anna checked the ticket the next morning at a nearby store and thought she'd won $100. She took it to the counter to redeem.
1: That's when she got the surprise of a lifetime.
3: I check in and the girl say, I can change it. Because I check it in the little machine and I can see too much. And I see $100. I say, okay, I get $100. And the girl say, no, it's not $100. It's $100,000.
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0: Big Country live Doppler forecast. Sunshine here this afternoon. Tonight we'll see clear skies, lows in the low 50s. Northwest winds 50 to 20, some gusts to 30 miles per hour. Then calming down overnight tonight. Sunny tomorrow, highs mid 80s. West winds gusting to 25. Friday night mostly clear, lows low 60s. Southwest wind still gusting to 25. Saturday, chance for rain, slight chance for thunderstorms, highs upper 70s. Sunday, sunshine and mid 70s. Today's high, 70 degrees so far. We cooled down to 58. Now we're back up to 68 currently with sunny skies. Winds out of the northwest, 20 gusting to 33 miles per hour. 1/1500ths of an inch of rain our total today here at the KICD studios. You can always get your full forecast at BigCountry1077.com.

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0: Justin Lynch stars like confetti. Big Country 107.7. It's time for Dumb Criminal of the Day, and a pilot for Air Canada was arrested after being caught flying without a valid pilot's license, and had apparently been doing this for years. Here's the local police deputy chief explaining.
1: This investigation and the details surrounding it read like a movie script. During that time, he captained over 900 domestic flights, earning millions of dollars in salary for those captaining flights, but also flew tens of thousands of passengers.
0: Air Canada claims that although Jeffrey Wall did not have the correct updated license, he was still competent to fly.
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0: Chris Jansen, me and a beer, Big Country 107.7. It's time for Weird News. Here's today's Weird News story, and you might have heard about this already, but if not, NBA history was made last night at Madison Square Garden when the New York Knicks overcame a 29-point deficit against the San Antonio Spurs to win in the final seconds.
1: Nobody guarding the inbound pass. Brunson gets it, fires up a three. Shot no good. The tip, it's gone! It's gone! It's gone! With 1.2 remaining, Knicks take the lead. And it's 107-106. Bedlam here at the Garden. They can't believe it. That's it. It's over. The greatest comeback in NBA playoff history. The Knicks pull off the miracle comeback and lead it 3-1. Now one win away from a title.
0: Game 5 will be on Saturday in San Antonio. New York's first lead of the night did not come until less than 2 minutes remaining in the fourth quarter. The Knicks overcame a 29-point deficit to win Game 4 of the NBA Finals. And that's weird news.
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0: I'm Michelle Franzen. President Trump calling off planned military strikes against Iran, saying there is an agreement on the final points. At the White House, the president was asked when the deal might be finalized.
1: It'll be soon. Maybe this weekend.
2: And has the Supreme Leader approved this deal, sir?
1: I understand the answer is yes.
0: The president also maintained Iran will not have a nuclear weapon. Iran has not responded to the announcement. After growing bipartisan criticism over President Trump's acting DNI director, Bill Pulte, the president says he's nominating current U.S. attorney and former SEC chair, Jay Clayton, to head the intelligence agency. That announcement follows both the House and Senate failing to pass extensions of FISA 702. That allows wiretaps to monitor for foreign threats. Democrats say they were not voting due to Pulte's installation. World Cup fever kicking off in Mexico City, Mexico beating South Africa 2-0 in the first match of the FIFA tournament. This is ABC News.
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5: From the news desk at Northwest Iowa Now with the latest news for Northwest Iowa, I'm Anthony Gonzalez. An early morning traffic stop led to multiple drug-related charges for two Illinois men Thursday in Storm Lake. According to the Storm Lake Police Department, an officer conducted a traffic stop near the 600 block of Highway 110 by Frank Star Park around 12:15 a.m. on June 11th. Authorities say while speaking with the occupants of the vehicle, the officer immediately detected the odor of marijuana. A following search of the vehicle reportedly uncovered approximately 80 grams of marijuana, about 110 grams of THC-infused gummies, 5 THC vaping devices, and various items of drug paraphernalia. The occupants were identified as 51-year-old Jason Hodger of Sugar Grove, Illinois, and 32-year-old Juan Barrera Lopez of Lombard, Illinois. Both men were taken into custody without incident and transported to the Buena Vista County Jail. Hodger and Barrera Lopez were each charged with possession of drug paraphernalia, a simple misdemeanor, possession of marijuana, and possession of a hemp inhalation device, both serious misdemeanors, as well as failure to affix a drug tax stamp, a Class D felony. Both individuals were held on a $7,300 bond. City officials confirm crews are working to fully identify and repair a leaking issue at the Esterville Aquatic Center. Originally expected to open on June 1st, the city was forced to delay the start of the pool's summer season after multiple problem areas were found within the pool's piping system. City Administrator Penny Clayton says the issues involve structural defects in the lines.
6: So we have identified a couple of breaches in the pipe, or defects, I guess, in the pipe for the pool, causing some leaking issues. We're still not entirely certain that we have identified them all.
5: City crews and contractors are continuing work to pinpoint the full scale of the damage before they can move forward with repairs.
6: So there's some additional line cleaning that we will do before we televise again, just to be certain that the repairs, that we get them all, so that we can fill the pool and get it open for the season.
5: Clayton says more time will be needed before the pool can open for the 2026 summer season.
6: I do anticipate that we will be out for at least probably 2 more weeks, but hopeful to get open as quickly as possible.
5: The city is working to line up contractors, but notes availability can be limited this time of year. Once a repair schedule is confirmed, a future opening date will be announced. Residents should watch for updates through local media, the city website, and social media. The former owner of Pure Fishing is throwing a picnic for anyone who ever worked for him or his father. Tom Bedell took over management of Berkeley in 1979, eventually becoming the majority owner. His father, Berkeley Bedell, got started in his bedroom as a kid.
7: Dad started selling flies when he was 16 to the local tackle shops. Then he invented a leader that had a snap on one end and a swivel on the other end. Then the war came, and so he shut down his hobby business and went to the war, came back, cranked it back up, and they invented Trilene, and on the story goes. It was a real American dream entrepreneurial story.
5: Bedell expanded in the 1990s when he bought out 14 competitors and sold out 29 years ago.
7: You know, it's really amazing when you think about it. A little place in Iowa with such a great work ethic, we all just pulled together and we built the biggest fishing tackle company in the world. It's an amazing story, and it's every individual. Everybody had to be the best at what they did or we wouldn't have pulled it off.
5: If you would like to attend the Berkeley Picnic on June 20th, you must register online by Friday the 12th at purefishingreunion.com. The monthly World Agricultural Supply and Demand Forecast was released this morning. 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
8: The 2026-27 U.S. corn outlook virtually unchanged from a month ago, fractionally higher beginning and ending stocks. Global coarse grain production for 2026-27 up 5.8 million tons from a month ago, reflecting an area increase for India. For 2025-26, corn production is increased for India, Brazil, Argentina, and Paraguay, lowered for Mexico. For 2025-26, corn exports have been increased for India, the United States, Russia, South Africa, and Paraguay. Imports are raised for Mexico, Algeria, and Egypt, but lowered for Thailand. Global corn ending stocks, 281.2 million tons, up 3.7 million from a month ago. U.S. soybean supply, use, and price projections unchanged this month. Soybean crushes raised. Soybean oil for biofuel use raised, while exports are lowered. Global soybean supply and demand forecast include higher beginning stocks, lower production, and higher ending stocks. Beginning stocks up mainly on higher production for Argentina. Soybean production lowered by 2 million tons on reduced harvested acres for Russia. Exports are unchanged with lower exports for Russia offset by higher exports for Argentina. Ending global soybean stocks right now at 124.9 million, mainly on higher stocks for Argentina. Price forecast unchanged from a month ago, $11.40 per bushel on soybeans, $4.40 per bushel for corn. George Bauer tonight at the KICD Farm Desk.
5: There was no change in this morning's update of the USDA drought monitor in northwest Iowa. Portions of the D0 abnormally dry area did expand into eastern Iowa. 27% of Iowa is now drought-free, down from 39% a week ago. Colorado's governor declared a statewide drought emergency on June 4th. Drought emergencies were declared for Utah and New Mexico last month, and Washington State and Idaho in April. The Clay County Fair Association has gone all in on Flagfest. They are bringing not one, but two popular events to town in what they're calling Spurs and Speed Weekend.
9: We're going to have food vendors out there. A lot of the nonprofits, the pork producers, the cattlemen, the YMCA, and ourselves will have food out there for people starting at 5 o'clock on Friday. So if you want to get some Friday fair food in, come out Friday for that. And that will be right before the rodeo on Friday night, which will start at 6. And then Midwest Enduro Championship is at 7:30 on that Friday.
5: CEO Jason Broksha says the race and rodeo are ticketed events, but there are also some free things for families to enjoy.
9: There'll be some slack competition for the rodeo going on, and that will be free to everybody who wants to come to the fairgrounds. So if you're lining up for the parade, check out what's going on there. And the food vendors will open at noon. So if you're taking in the parade and want a place to eat afterwards, come out to the fairgrounds, enjoy some food and some mutton bus in the afternoon free of charge. And then we'll start taking tickets for the evening rodeo at 4 p.m.
5: There's a DJ at the fairgrounds on Friday night and a live band Saturday night. And the Friends of Lakeside Lab is gearing up for its primary annual fundraiser this Sunday, June 14th. Newly appointed director Cami Grathau says the event directly impacts the facility's upcoming summer programming.
10: So we want to raise money for camps and the interns that come here every summer. So they spend the summer working on their projects and living here at camp.
5: Lakeside Lab Executive Director Mary Skopek notes, the private community donations fill some critical gaps that traditional state funding just does not cover.
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5: 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And for more news, you can visit northwestiowanow.com. I'm Anthony Gonzalez.
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5: 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Services for 77-year-old Mary Monroe of Spencer will be Friday, June 12th at 10 o'clock a.m. at Sacred Heart Catholic Church in Spencer. Visitation will be Thursday from 5 p.m. to 7 p.m. at Warner Funeral Home in Spencer. Burial will be at St. Anne Cemetery in Vail. Lunch will be served at the church after the service, prior to heading to the cemetery. Warner Funeral Home in Spencer is in charge of services for 77-year-old Mary Monroe of Spencer. Services for 91-year-old John Yor of Milford. Funeral Mass is Friday, June 12th at 10:30 a.m. at St. Joseph Catholic Church. Knights of Columbus Rosary was today, Thursday, June 11th at 4:45 p.m. Visitation is continuing now, Thursday, June 11th from 5 o'clock to 7 o'clock p.m. at Turner Janice Funeral Home in Milford. Interment will be at Calvary Cemetery. Turner Janice Funeral Home is in charge of arrangements for 91-year-old John Yor of Milford. Services for 91-year-old Charles Bruns Jr. of Spencer, formerly of Primgar. His funeral service will be at 10:30 a.m. on Saturday, June 13th at United Church of Primgar. Burial will be at Prairie View Cemetery in Paulina. Visitation with family present will be from 9 to 10:15 a.m. on Saturday, June 13th at United Church of Primgar. Arrangements are under the care of the Eldridge Family Funeral Home in Primgar for 91-year-old Charles Bruns Jr. of Spencer, formerly of Primgar. Funeral services for 91-year-old Emma Helen Halchin of Cedar Rapids, formerly of Spencer. Funeral services will be held on Saturday, June 13th at 2 o'clock p.m. at Warner Chapel in Spencer. Visitation will take place 1 hour prior to service at Warner Funeral Home in Spencer. Burial will be at Evergreen Cemetery in Emmitsburg. Warner Funeral Home of Spencer is in charge of arrangements for 91-year-old Emma Helen

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3: Light rain showers that produced brief heavy downpours and winds around 40 miles per hour ended around 3:15 this afternoon, giving way to sunny and partly sunny skies. Another round of showers and storms are still possible late today as a weak system moves through. There isn't much energy in the atmosphere, so severe weather is not expected. However, a few showers could produce brief but weak funnel clouds. This activity will be more focused along and especially north of Interstate 90. Behind this system, cooler air and breezy northwesterly winds move in, keeping temperatures down. Wind gusts at 25 to 30 are expected. Some locations in south central South Dakota seeing gusts up to 35. Today's highs will be in the upper 60s to lower 70s north of Interstate 90 and low to mid 70s further south, including right here in Spencer. Overnight lows will drop into the 50s. Friday will be mostly dry with a mix of sun and cloud cover as high pressure moves in. Highs will reach the 80s and a few 90s near the Missouri River. Later tomorrow, a weak system could bring a few isolated showers and storms, mainly in eastern South Dakota and western Minnesota. Severe weather is unlikely with this activity tomorrow, but a stronger storm could produce small hail and gusts up to 50 miles per hour. Winds will be breezy, gusts at 20 to 30. Any storms should move out by late Friday evening. Now your Flag Fest forecast. On Saturday morning, another system moves in with a cold front, bringing a chance for showers and thunderstorms, mainly south of Highway 18. Now severe weather chances remain quite low, but a few storms could produce small hail and wind gusts around 45. Showers will move out quickly by early afternoon Saturday. Winds will turn northwesterly and stay breezy on and off throughout the day, gusting between 20 to 25 miles per hour. Highs will be on the cooler side, mainly in the 70s to lower 80s. Sunday will also be cooler but dry. Highs in the 70s and breezy northwesterly winds gusting 20 to 25 miles per hour. Monday into Tuesday, there's a chance for scattered showers and storms, but severe weather looks unlikely right now. This system still needs to be watched. Temperatures Sunday through Tuesday will stay a bit cooler than normal, highs in the 70s to lower 80s. Humidity will also be low, making it feel more comfortable being outdoors. By the middle of next week, warmer but humid weather returns, with highs back into the 80s and 90s. Yesterday recap, your high was 91 with a low of 63. Your record temperatures, 101 in 1933 and 40 in 1940. Your sunset this evening marks the first at 9 o'clock sunset here in Spencer, and your sunrise tomorrow morning will be at 5:41. Your high is 70 set in the 4 o'clock hour, your low 58 at 2:51, and as for rain, 15 hundredths of an inch between this morning and here in the 3 o'clock hour this afternoon.
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1: Closing up your market prices for Thursday. Corn for July down 7 1/4 at 4.11¾. September down 7 3/4 at 4.20. December corn down 7 1/4 at 4.39½. Soybeans for July down 8 at 11.15. September down 6 at 11.20. New crop November soybeans down 4.5 at 11.34. Chicago wheat for July down 3/4 at 5.86¾. Soybean meal for July down 20 at 3.0170. Soybean oil for July down 88 at 74.45. In the livestock, live cattle for August up 117 at 242.67. October up 170 at 235.40. December live cattle up 187 at 234.70. And February up 190 at 234.92. Feeder cattle for August up 527 at 359.65. September up 515 at 356.52. October feeder cattle up 507 at 352.80, with November up 505 at 348.95. Lean hogs for July down 22 at 96.62. August up 47 at 95.90. October lean hogs up 25 at 81.07. And December up 27 at 74.30. 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
7: 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It takes a good group of guys, a good crew. 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
3: They call Pocono Raceway the Tricky Triangle for good reason. The Pennsylvania track has been causing NASCAR drivers headaches for decades, trying to find balance on the three-turn layout. William Byron agrees. The Hendrick Motorsports pilot shared that for him, performance is all about the tires with the next-gen race car.
9: I think in this car, it's because the lateral load is not very high. Like, you're not really squished into banking, so the tire's kind of up on top of the racetrack, and especially on colder tires. So I feel like that's the challenge I've had with it is the balance is pretty edgy there. You know, and I think as rubber goes down, it kind of gives a little forgiveness, but when the track is fresh, it's very edgy.
3: I'm Susie Armstrong. This is NASCAR Today on the Motor Racing Network.

0: 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I'm Matt Groenewald, and it seems like the cost of everything is on the rise. 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

0: 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They'll win the 250 gallons of gas. 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

0: Sam Hunt, Outskirts, Big Country 107.7 NASCAR. This weekend is the Great American Getaway 400 at the Pocono Raceway. You can hear it this Sunday here on the Big Country with pre-race coverage at 1, race time Sunday 2 o'clock. 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
1: NASCAR heads to Pocono this weekend. The three-corner tricky triangle in Pennsylvania. Denny Hamlin goes for three wins in a row for the first time in his career. We'll preview it for PRN's Garage Pass. This is Andrew Kerlin.
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1: Last weekend at Michigan turned the regular season in the NASCAR Cup Series on its head. Denny Hamlin got his second win in a row and is going for three in a row at one of his best racetracks. It will be the first time in his career to win three in a row. That is, of course, if he can get the checkered flag on Sunday.
3: I mean, it'll be hard, but you know, there's no better opportunity that I've had at any point in my career to win three in a row. You're going to one of my best tracks. Cars are obviously fast. Me and my team have it going right now. We know what we need every week. Our communication's great. They know exactly to what level to fix things when I ask for it. Now's as good an opportunity as ever.
1: One driver that's trying to stop him is a former Pocono winner in Brad Keselowski, who's going for his third straight top 10 here at Pocono. Can RFK rebound after a difficult Michigan? Brad talks about the challenges of racing at Pocono.
4: Yeah, but Pocono is really unique, maybe the most unique track in all of NASCAR. And there's a lot of challenges to running around it, making good pace, getting the strategy right, the restarts, of course, turn two, the tunnel turn with all the bumps. It's a big challenge.
1: So Brad Keselowski is going to be chasing Denny Hamlin, but the question is, will Denny be chasing his Joe Gibbs Racing teammate in Chase Briscoe, who won the race last year and led the most laps? We're going to have answers to these questions this Sunday. For PRN's Garage Pass, this is Andrew Kerlin.
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5: And good evening, your Big Country Live Doppler forecast. Clear and breezy, then clear overnight. Lows dip near 54. For tomorrow, plenty of sunshine, daytime highs of 85. Tomorrow night, clear, lows of 62. And then a 30% chance of showers on Saturday, highs of 79. For more on your weather, log online to BigCountry1077.com.

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